Towards shortstop. It's a backhanded stop by Dylan O'Ray. He fires across the diamond in time. Bodine can't believe it. It was awfully close. It looked like Bodie may have gotten his foot down just before the ball got there. We'll see if we get a replay on this side. Bodine immediately put his hands up on his helmet. He never once said anything to the umpire. But he felt like he had made it there on the high chopper that moves Barrios and O'Vern into scoring range. But now there's two outs. We're getting another look at it. Impressive glove work from O'Ray. Oh, yeah, he was safe. A tough break for the Biscuits, but Braden Taylor's got a chance to drive in a pair. Lefty awaits in the first pitch. Glides across the bottom of the zone. A called strike. Seppings ready. Over 40 pitches now. Pitch home is down and away. That one actually is 44th, so he's ready to throw his 45th. Here in a 1-1 count. And the RBI leader in the clubhouse, Braden Taylor, coming in with a .275 average and 16 homers. Righty twists home, and the 1-1 is belted up in the air, deep to right center field. Ragsdale and Bovee back in the gap. This one's off the wall. Taylor cruising into second base. He's got himself a two-out, two-RBI double. It's all Biscuits here in the second. A five-spot and counting. Taylor drives in his 53rd and 54th. And he positions himself in scoring range for Theo Gillen, the ninth man to come to the dish here in the inning. The Biscuits making a statement in this one, and there's a lefty beginning to warm down that right field line. Just from the looks of it, it looks like Jesus Broca is the first pitch home. This is up above the zone. I've not seen an official number, and saw a 6 on the back of that uniform. There it is, 1-6. That is Jesus Broca. Gillen waits in that left-handed box and the pitch. And he sprays it foul back to the screen to even things at 1-1. One and one count, and the pitch is up top. How about this from Montgomery? 5 runs on 5 hits here in the inning. They have 6 hits overall. Fantastic start for Montgomery. Pitch home to Gillen is taken on the outer edge for a called strike. That evens things at 2-2. Braden Taylor after the two-run double is at second. Montgomery this year has struggled with Biloxi. They've played a lot of tight contests. But overall, they have won 6 of the 14 meetings between these two. Right-hander deals home. And this one popped up left side. Twisting towards foul territory, Adam Chesky is over near the bullpen mound down the line and is there to make the grab to retire the side. The Biscuits send 9 men to the plate, and they pick up 5 runs on 5 hits. And Biloxi has their work ahead of them. Garrett Edwards back to the mound after a perfect opening inning. Biscuits 5, Shockers nothing on Jock 740.

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0: back in Biloxi. Garrett Edwards ready to go, and his first offering is down and away to Andrew Fisher, who has accomplished a rare feat this year. He has over 30 home runs. Unbelievable amount of power in that left-handed swing. And the second pitch is just off the plate. And so Edwards, after hopping ahead of all three that he faced in the opening inning by an 0-2 mark, now falls behind, two balls and no strikes, and one of the more dangerous hitters in the league. 2-0 pitch is set in the air, deep down the left field line, but twisting foul and out of play. Edwards into the strike column. Garrett was the Southern League Pitcher of the Month back in April, and did not get a win of the month. Actually went 0-2, but in 20 and two-thirds innings, only gave up 6 runs. And he misses up and away here to fall behind 3-1. And this is sometimes what you can see after a big offensive inning that takes a minute and causes a starter or a reliever, for that matter, to have a long break in between innings, especially when it's your first to second time out to the mound. Pitch home. And it spins up above the zone for ball 4. Well, there's the first base runner of the night for the Shuckers, Andrew Fisher. Has now reached in 5 in a row. And he does so with a leadoff walk in the second inning. And Josh Adamczewski comes up. Adamczewski, part of this whole crew of top offensive prospects in the Brewers organization on display. Made, Burke, Fisher, Adamczewski, Ragsdale, and Dinges. The 2-7 hitters all among those top 30s. Pitch home. Swing and a miss by Adamczewski. The Biscuits very familiar with Josh. He was promoted and made his double-A debut against Montgomery. He's been really sharp this year. 292 mark, 5 homers in 30 games. This is 31st in the pitch home to him. It's bounced over towards first. Isaac has it, steps on the bag. It's a tag play at second. His throw's on the money, and the tag applied by Barrios. Oh, Xavier Isaac flashing the leather just a few minutes after belting his 16th homer of the year, showing out why he can play some first base at the next level as well. It's a double play for Garrett Edwards, and he erases the leadoff walk on a 3-6 double play. Love to see it, and the first pitch is in there, called a strike on that outside corner. The left-handed hitting Josiah Ragsdale. This is the first time the Biscuits have seen Ragsdale. This is game number 21 for him. Pitch home, swing and a miss. You put it in perspective, Ragsdale 20 games in. Theo Gillen is 22 games in. And has had a few off days mixed in. But Gillen made his double-A debut against the Shuckers. Pitch home is belted on the ground foul. And it's still 0-2. Ragsdale has had his struggles with the strikeouts. 20 games, he has struck out in 15 consecutive games. But despite that, hitting 296 with 7 pumps. And he watches wide of the zone here to pull it to 1-2. Edwards 95 without fastball. Right-hander on the same page with his catcher, Bodai. Out of the windup, deals home, and the 1-2 is sprayed foul, back and out of play. Off the sweet level and carries all the way back down into the lower seating bowl. Remains a ball and 2 strikes. Josiah Ragsdale, the number 14 Brewers prospect. Pitch home. And he belts one out towards right field on the run. Gillen, and into the gap. He's there to run it down. It's a 1-2-3 inning that started with a leadoff walk. Now a double play and a line out to right. End the thread. It's no runs on no hits, no errors, and nobody left on. Garrett Edwards just faced the minimum. It's the Biscuits 5, the Shuckers nothing. Top 3 next on Jock 740.
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2: 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Just play the game one way. You hit a ball in the gap, run. Boom, coming in hot.
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0: Back at Keesler Federal Park, Biscuits 5, Shuckers nothing. And it is Xavier Isaac who led off the second inning with a solo homer. Back to lead it off in the third. Biscuits sent 9 men to the plate as part of a 5-run, 5-hit top of the second. Exactly what the Biscuits needed here to open this series. They remain with the righty Jack Seppings out there. 50 pitches into this outing. A right-hander twirls home. And this dips downstairs. X started the swing. And on appeal over to third, Ryan Keel said he didn't go. Our three-man crew, Chad Westlake, the crew chief, is calling the balls and strikes. Emmanuel Perez is down that first baseline, and Ryan Keel over at third. There's that wind whistling along, and the pitch misses up and away. Isaac up in the count, 2 balls and no strikes. Biscuits offense has come out swinging tonight. 2-0. X takes, it's a called strike on the outer edge with a slider up in the zone. X now 16 homers, a .235 batting average. He had a really nice week last week before being injured and then returned on Sunday. Righty twists home, and X takes high, and it's 3-1. Isaac notched his first 4-hit game of the year, going 4-for-5 with 4 singles on Tuesday, but injured himself late in that game. Did not see him again until the series finale on Sunday. Seppings 3-1 pitch is a bender in there for a strike, and we're full at 3-2. Jack Seppings, Xavier Isaac, righty on the hill, lefty in the box. Here's the payoff. It is a breaking ball wide of the zone for ball four. Xavier Isaac has reached in each of his 2 trips, and this one leads off the third. Here comes Will Simpson, who is the lone strikeout thus far for Jack Seppings. Well, we mentioned in that top of the second inning where the Biscuits sent 9 batters and scored 5, that there was a lefty up and warming down that right field line. Jesus Broca has since sat back down. There is no action out there. Seppings hit 56 pitches. Here's Will Simpson, and the pitch home is bounced over to third base and just drifts foul. It was hit softly enough that it would have been a tight play at first. It looked like Andrew Fisher more than likely would have been able to sit down Simpson, but there was no chance at the double play as Isaac was essentially at second base by the time the ball hit the back of Andrew Fisher's glove, but just on the foul side of things. Simpson in an open stance, up on the ball of his foot. Right-handed hitter awaits in the pitch home, glides up top for ball 1-1. Well, we've mentioned that Scout's eyes will be glued to this series all week long because of all the talent here. And this one hammered way up in the air, but well foul off of Simpson's bat. I don't think that thing's landed yet. That is one of the higher fly balls. It's not really a pop-up. He got some juice behind it. It traveled a ways. Our data says 392 for him at 111 off the bat, but it was 51 degrees straight up. Pitch home. Swing and a miss, and Simpson has gone on strikes for the second time in his many at-bats against Jack Seppings. We had the towering fly ball foul, then chases the slider outside. Same pitch that sat him down the first time. Here's Emelian Petrie. Petrie tripled and came around to score on Matt Corbath's homer. Eck started to go, shut it down, stumbled after his first step. And Petrie takes a strike. Emelian's now reached in nine straight. He has one hit in each of his last four games, including tonight. So a chance to make it a multi-hit game for him. Play him to pull on the infield as a left-handed hitter. 0-1 is a breaking ball up and away to tie things up, and a ball and a strike. Petrie began this season as an unranked prospect, hit his way into the top 30, hitting over 300 in Bowling Green, now an even 300. And he rockets this one, and it's caught by the leaping Burke, who takes his sweet time to step on the first base bag. No shot for Xavier Isaac to get back. It's 103 off the bat, and it ends up as a line-out double play to first. Biscuits 1-2-3 after the leadoff walk. In the top of the third, they carry their 5-0 advantage to the home half of the third when we return on Jack 740.
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0: Garrett Edwards back to the mound. He's still got that 5-0 cushion. The Biscuits have seen the ball well. For the first time, we're held 1-2-3, and only because of a line drive double play off Emelian Petrie's bat at 103 miles an hour. And for the first time against Montgomery, here is Marco Dinges.
5: Collection Checkers home debut, Marco Dinges.
0: You may have heard it on the public address. The home debut for Marco Dinges. Off to a little bit of a slow start, but only three games into his double-A career. He's a 111 average, and he bounces the first one softly out towards shortstop. Barrios has it. Chest-high strike. Sits down Marco Dinges in his first at-bat here at Kiesler Federal Park. A quick work for Getty, Garrett Edwards. Teammates call him Getty. Edwards has the advantage. And when you look at what he's done lately, even when he has pitched well, he hasn't been able to work deep into ballgames. He's been mighty efficient here. Seven outs. He has walked one and struck out two, but he's faced the minimum to this point, and this is going to be his 25th pitch to Mike Bobey, who has torn the Biscuits apart. Here it is. And Edwards fits a fastball in the inner edge. And in chatting with some of the Biscuits staff, what they've wanted to see out of Garrett Edwards is an ability to use the inner edge, to come inside with a fastball and throw hitters off, and he just hasn't been able to do that very often. He fits one at the top of the zone at 95 to make it 0-2 on Bovey. Mike Bovey defensively out in right field. He's a 289 hitter with seven homers and has driven in 46. Bovey playing in his team-high 86th game. Product of Nebraska Omaha, 0-2. And got him looking. Froze him with a heater at 95 on the outer edge. Bovey started the swing, but it is signed, sealed, delivered. A 1-2-3 hit the dugout.

Yeah. Backwards K, the first of that kind, and the third overall strikeout for Garrett Edwards. And here is the final man to face him for the first time this evening. This is Matthew Wood. Well, many of these hitters have seen Edwards already this year as he missed down and in with a 96 mile an hour fastball. 1-0. Wood has had some success against Garrett Edwards. 2-for-4 with 4 RBIs and the 2 hits have left the ballpark. 2 homers in those 4 at-bats. Pitch home. And he softly flares one into shallow center. O'Byrne trots underneath it. And he is there. It's 9 in a row. Not technically retired, but it's 1-2-3 inning after 1-2-3 inning. The only base runner so far, a walk, and Edwards has faced the minimum. We go to the fourth. Biscuits 5, Shuckers nothing.

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7: Now, the first Double A start is in the books for Jack Seppings. It was a second inning to forget. He ended on a high note with that line out double play. But on 63 pitches, his final line goes three innings, allowing five runs. They were all earned on six hits. He walked two, he struck out two, and he gave up two homers. Turns it over to a lefty. Number 15 is out. Number 16 is on relief. Jesus Broca, the 22-year-old lefty, will be the first to face Matt Corbath. And that works to Mac's advantage. He homered his first time up against the righty, but Mac has done a lot of damage against left-handed pitching this year. He's been the best average-wise among the qualified hitters against southpaw pitchers for the Biscuits this year. Jesus Broca on the mound. His first pitch on the way, and Horvath sends it up in the air. Shallow right center field. Hanging up long enough for both Bovee and Ragsdale to get there. It's the center fielder, Josiah Ragsdale, who tracks it down. One pitch, one out for Broca. Here comes Gregory Barrios. Barrios in 75 games, a .227 hitter, and that climbed up to .230 with a single last time. He just watches a slider above the zone. Jesus Broca at the moment, a 5.31 earned run average. Longest out of the year has been three innings. He did that back in the beginning of June. And he misses down and in this time. It's two balls and no strikes. Advantage for the Biscuits shortstop. Left-hander working on that third base side of the rubber. Looking in at the righty, Gregory Barrios. Pitch home is in there, called a strike. Sinker on the inner edge. It's a fastball, sinker, changeup, and slider combination for the lefty. It's a 2-1 count now. Broca pitched in the Arizona Fall League this past season. He pitches home and gets a hopper over towards third. Fisher gloves it, fires on to first. And the corner infielders out of the Volunteer State. Both Tennessee Volunteers combined for the second out. And here comes the leadoff man, Austin.

0: in Auvergne. He's reached both trips. 5-3 on the ground out, and it's two up, two down for the reliever, Jesus Broca. A bullpen day, and it is huge for Broca to eat up some innings here over the heart of this game. Top of the fourth, Austin Auvergne watches just wide with a sinker. That one at 94 miles an hour. The lefty Auvergne has climbed the prospect rankings thanks to a fantastic first half, then an injury, and then has come out of that injury clicking on all cylinders. Misses downstairs with a sinker, and it's 2-0 advantage to Ovi. Austin, a 307 average. He has 11 home runs from that leadoff spot. Swiping bases left and right. Pitch home. Again outside, and it is 3-0, and Broca at risk of walking Auvergne, which is the last thing you want to do at any point because of his prowess on the base paths. Now 46 steals. Here's the pitch. It is in there for a called strike. Middle, and Auvergne decided not to pull the trigger. He'll force a fifth pitch of the AB. 3-1. And Austin, once time, he steps out of the batter's box, adjusts his navy batting gloves, grips onto that black handle with a gray-barreled bat. Now ready to go. 3-1, Broca deals home. And this is on the outer edge. Just clipped the outside corner around the knees. And the count is full. 3-2. Broca in search of a 1-2-3 inning. Auvergne trying to extend this frame for Caden Bodine. 3-2. Swing and a miss. Got him to chase a pitch outside, and it is a 1-2-3 frame that ends with a strikeout for Jesus Broca. We turn the card over, bottom four next, Biscuits 5, Shockers nothing. We'll be right back on Jack 7.
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8: That was close, guys.
0: Garrett Edwards has used 29 pitches to get through the first three innings, facing the minimum. He has three strikeouts, has issued one walk, but a ground ball double play that went first to shortstop helped him face the minimum. That was in the second inning. He has the top three of the card due up. Oray, Madej, and Burr. There are no gaps in this order for Biloxi. There are no safe leads against the Biloxi Shockers, who had a fantastic offensive week last week against the Chattanooga Lookouts on the road. Pretty much every week has been fantastic for them, especially in the power department. Here's the first pitch to O'Ray, and it glides outside for ball one. Shockers looking for their first knock. Biloxi on Friday night had seven home runs that set a new franchise mark for them as a call-out strike. And at the very beginning of the year, that seven home runs in a single game by a single team would have matched the best game all time in terms of home runs in the Southern League. But the Biscuits up to that as this misses up and away. Montgomery back on May the 3rd at Columbus had eight home runs. That is the most in Southern League history. 2-1 offering, and O'Ray takes up and away. It is now 3-1. And chatting with plenty of the Biscuits staff and players alike discussed how these lineups match up against each other. This one shot the other way on a line, pushing the left fielder Horvath back into a back pedal right in front of the warning track is there to glove it. So Edwards gets the out after a 3-1 swing from Dylan O'Ray. Sent it out there, but lines out to left. And that'll bring up Jesus Made. Made made his debut as the number one prospect in all of baseball against Montgomery. It came back at Dabo's Park right after Connor Griffin graduated from that list. Pitch misses up top. Griffin in the big leagues with the Pittsburgh Pirates and actually injured right now, but Connor Griffin logged enough at-bats in the big leagues to be taken off the prospect list, and Made took that top spot away. 1-0 is in there, called a strike. Outer edge with a slider. Edwards mixes in his pitches pretty evenly. Fastball, sinker, slider, and changeup. Shined at LSU before being drafted in the 11th round in 2023. And he just missed with a 96-mile-an-hour fastball. But a half baseball out away from the lefty and a bit up as well. Oh, it's an advantageous count for Made, who packs a punch in that left-handed swing. True five-tool player. He runs well. He hits for power. He's versatile at the plate. Pitcho is lined out to deep right center field. It's going to one-hop the base of the wall. Made has the first hit, and it goes for two bases. Jesus Made doubles out to right center, and the no-hit bid for Garrett Edwards comes to a close after three and a third innings. He had sat down all but one and faced the minimum through the first three and a third innings. It was 10 up, 10 down with an asterisk because he did issue a walk. But Jesus Made strikes for two bases, and he's in scoring range for Blake Burke, the reigning Southern League Player of the Week, who is one home run shy of tying the single-season record in Biloxi Shuckers history that was set back in 2018 by Corey Ray. Here's the pitch. It misses down in, and Bodine asks for time. He'll grab a new baseball for his starter. 1-0 on Blake Burke. Burke sitting at 26 homers, and with one more home run, as we mentioned, would pull even for the most in a single season in franchise history for Biloxi, who have been around since 2015. Righty deals. This one lined the opposite way. It's down for a base hit. Horvath over to cut it off. Made runs through a stop sign. Here's the throw to the plate. It's cut off by Taylor. It was off the mark. Well, the third base coach gave Made a stop sign. He completely disregarded it, and it works in the Shuckers' favor. It's an RBI single for Blake Burke. He drives in his league-leading 78th. And not only league-leading, but the guy that he drove in is second on that list in RBIs. Burke now 78. Second in the league is Jesus Made with 66. He has 12 more than anybody else. And he has now 14 more than anybody not on the Biloxi Shuckers. Here is Andrew Fisher in a 5-1 game, and the pitch rides inside on Fisher. Fisher has 12 home runs, with tonight marking his 32nd game here with the Shuckers. Just an unbelievable pace. Him and Burke have combined to be quite the power tandem. And this on display, liner out to deep right center field. O'Byrne on the run is there to track it down. A hard hit ball at 107, but it hung up just long enough for O'Byrne to race underneath it. He got a great first step. O'Byrne plays some really good defense in center field, and it's not just because of his speed. He gets great reads off the bat. We've seen him in different positions, and he certainly looks the most comfortable in center field. Now, Biscuits have a pair of true center fielders, and they have a handful more of guys that can play center. First pitch to Josh Adamczewski is off the plate for ball one. Two hits here in the inning, a double from Made, and then an RBI single from Blake Burke, who stands at first base at the moment. Biscuits' lead is still 5-1. Edwards out of the stretch, kicks home. Adamczewski started the swing. They say he went around. No appeal needed. It was home plate umpire Chad Westlake who pointed it out. Adam Chesky was the one that grounded into that double play in the second. Burke runs, pitches wide. Bodine's throw is a pretty good one, but not in time. Blake Burke has his 25th, which is unfathomable. Not a guy really known for his speed, but if you're a fan of Major League Baseball, you might know the name Josh Naylor. Naylor has that similar build to Blake Burke. Not really a base stealer, but just manages to put up numbers in the stolen base department. Breaking ball is in there, called a strike at the top of the zone, and evens the count at 2-2. Blake Burke has 25 steals and 26 homers. I'm sure we'll have a note tomorrow about the players in minor league baseball that have 25 homers and 25 steals. I'm not sure that there are any outside of Burke. Theo Gillen has 15-plus homers and 30-plus stolen bases. There's only three to do that. There's a squibber off the end of the bat. Taylor's got to hurry. He'll pick it up and apply the tag on Burke, and safe is the call. Taylor had a look of disgust on his face as if he had gotten there. Burke did a nice job of sliding to the outside of the bag. And from our vantage point, nearly impossible to see whether he was in there in time. We're getting a replay here. Burke slides in. It's a bang-bang as the tag gets there. Taylor dropped the glove after showing the ball to the umpire right to his side, and his face just went completely blank. Well, it's first and third on the fielder's choice. That should be scored as a base hit. We'll make sure that that's the case, but Taylor had no chance to gun down Adam Chesky's. Josiah Ragsdale watches on the inner half, a fastball at 94, called a strike. Edwards having to work out of a jam. It's 5-1 with two gone. One runner's at the corners. Or a guy that can swing it a bit. Runner goes. Bodine will throw down to second. He slaps the tag. It's not in time. It's another stolen base. Bodine with a perfect throw there. It was a good jump for Josh Adam Chesky, who runs pretty well. And that one will go in as a stolen base on the stat sheet, of course, but if you had to assign who that was stolen off of, it certainly wasn't Bodine. Edwards was a bit slow to the plate there. Didn't give his catcher much of a chance, but he's up in the count 0-2. One more pitch could send us to the fifth inning. He deals home, and a swing and a miss. He does send us to the fifth inning. He strikes him out with a fastball at 95 down around the knees. He's up to four strikeouts, but three hits do generate a run. The Shuckers leave two aboard the base paths, both in scoring range, and we go to the fifth. Biscuits 5, Shuckers 1 on Junk 7-4.
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0: Jesus Broca returns to the mound. He'll start off this visiting half of the fifth inning with the top 2, 3, and 4 batters. Austin O'Byrne struck out to end that fourth inning. It was the first true 1-2-3 inning where the Biscuits did not have a base runner. They have gone 3 up, 3 down in each of the last two frames, but that was thanks to a line drive double play in the third, and Just a true 1-2-3 inning in their first time facing Broca tonight. First pitch to Bodine, who flips over to the right side. Misses up and away. Caden Bodine, a 333 hitter right now. He does have the one homer and 15 driven in. He's trying to become the first base runner against the lefty. And he'll cut through. Fastball right at the top of the zone. It's tied up at 1-1. Bodine possesses a unique ability to avoid swings and misses from both sides of the plate. 1-1. And he sends it up in the air. Medium depth left center field. Ragsdale is over into the gap. He's there to glove it. And Bodine is 0-3. Fly out to center. Opens up the fifth inning. And Braden Taylor, who doubled in two runs in his last trip, is ready to go. Now, Braden Taylor has been the Biscuits' best hitter away from Dabo's Park. And that's not to say that he hasn't swung the bat well at home. But 278 mark overall on the season. He's hitting right around 300 away from Dabo's Park. Pitch home is just low with a sinker at 94, and it's 1-0 advantage for BTech. Taylor also leads the club in OPS and RBIs away from home. And he hammers this one up in the air, deep to right field. It is headed for the scoreboard. Braden Taylor has his 17th, and he ties Will Simpson for the most in 2026 for Montgomery. The Biscuits get that run right back on BTE 17. Have a day, Braden Taylor. Taylor shoots it over the right center field wall just underneath the scoreboard. It traveled 63 and came off the bat at 103. Here's Theo Gillen, who shoots one the opposite way. That's going to get down for a base hit. And Theo Gillen has a league-high 12-game hitting streak. Him and Matt Horvath both with hits in this one have extended their hitting streaks to 12. Now, the longest hitting streak in the league is on the entire season, no longer active, is Owen Ayers, who is now in Triple-A Iowa with the Chicago Cubs organization. Went back-to-back Southern League Players of the Week honors. And the Cubs said, well, might as well push him up. Guy that began the year at high A, now in Triple-A. And Isaac shoots one on line out to right. And sliding in, can't make the catch, is Mike Bovey. Gillen trots up to second base. It's a base hit for Xavier Isaac. Well, X has reached in all three trips. It's back-to-back singles for Montgomery after the homer. The scoring has come in bunches of late for Montgomery. A ton of crooked numbers. They say that hitting is contagious, and that has certainly been the case. It also helps a bit when you are harboring all these top prospects in the Rays organization. And the Rays system deemed as one of the five best in all of professional baseball. Montgomery has a lot of those big names. Will Simpson chops one foul up that third baseline, and it's 0-1 on Will. It was 0-2 with two strikeouts thus far, but might feel a little bit of heat. 17 home runs. He just watched his teammate Braden Taylor pull into a tie with him in the home run department a few batters ago. And Will takes down. And the catcher, Matthew Wood, popped out of the crouch to try to throw behind Isaac, but Blake Burke was not there. Count is tied at 1-1. Theo Gillen started to go, and Isaac followed in suit, but Gillen didn't like his jump, so he shut things down, and Isaac was way out there between first and second. And had Burke been there, there was a chance to nab Xavier for the second out. Here's the 1-1. Simpson rolls it on the ground. Madej has it, flips to second. O'Reilly's relay is in time. Simpson grounds into an inning-ending double play. Well, the Biscuits do get that run back on Braden Taylor's 17th home run of the year, a solo shot, and it's a 6-1 advantage. To the bottom of the fifth we go between the Shuckers and the Biscuits on Jock 740.
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0: The Biscuits offense clicking on all cylinders tonight. 3 homers already. They lead 6-1 to the home half of the fifth. And for the first time in quite some time, and to be exact, for the first time since June 20th, Garrett Edwards is out for the fifth inning. Not only that, but it's taken him only 50 pitches to get through 4 innings. A prime opportunity to work very deep in this one for Edwards. And the first pitch is above the zone. Well, Marco Dinja stepped out of the batter's box. He was wanting time. He was not granted it, and it works in his favor as Garrett Edwards missed up top and now misses down and in. Make it 2-0. Marco Dinges sporting arguably the brightest cleats that we've seen all year. You've hung out with us over the course of the season. John Diaz, who has been hanging out in High A Bowling Green after being sent there about a month ago. There is a called strike. That was at the beginning of June. He had some yellow cleats. They kind of match the Biscuits yellow, maybe a little bit brighter. These cleats for Marco Dinges are like a lime green color, a neon highlighter type color. There's a swing and a miss. Not quite lime green, but very, very bright. He cut on and missed at a slider, and the count goes from 2-0 to 2-2. On the DH, here's the pitch. And it rides downstairs. Slider from Edwards, and the count is full. Dinges, Bovee, and Wood, the 7, 8, and 9 batters. Due up here in the last of the fifth. Pitch home is swatted back to the screen. Edwards went to the slider, got it over the plate, and Dinges fouled it back. Righty twists home. This one sent high in the air, down that left field line, drifting towards foul ground. And onto the mound is the left fielder, Matt Horvath. And he's there to pick it up in foul territory. And Marco Dinges falls in that 3-2 count on a foul out down the line. A foul out to left. And Mike Bowlby is back into the batter's box. Horvath did not have much room to work with. He had Braden Taylor, the third baseman, coming out towards him. He had Gregory Barrios off to his left side. And he had the entire bullpen for Montgomery sitting right in front of where he made the catch. There's a big swing and a miss by Mike Bovee on the first pitch. Now, if you want to talk about pressure making a catch, all while thinking about running into the wall or netting, and having to climb up and over the top of the mound in foul territory to make that catch. It's a routine play, in quotations. Pichome is downstairs, but anything but a routine for him because of all the things he had to battle on the way there. They cover a lot of ground, but he had plenty of time to race underneath it. Mike Bovee and an even 1-1 count. Here's the pitch from Edwards, and it's called a strike right at the base of the zone with a slider. 60 pitches now for Garrett Edwards. With one out here in the bottom of the fifth inning, Biscuits have 6 runs on 9 hits. It's 1 run on 3 hits for the Shuckers, all of them coming in that last inning. Bottom of the fourth, where they pushed across a run on an RBI single by Blake Burke that followed right after the number one prospect, Jesus Madej, doubled for the first hit against Garrett Edwards. Right-hander twists home. Here is the 2-2. It is fouled off. Well, this Biscuits starting rotation had a few hiccups last week, including Garrett Edwards' last start, where he only went three innings and gave up five runs against Birmingham and one of the two losses for Montgomery. But as a staff in the month, they have been fantastic, especially these five starters. This one lined back up the middle. A leaping Barrios can't get it. He just caught a piece of it off the end of his glove, but it trickled past him and into center field. It's a base hit right back up the middle for Mike Bovee. It's a one-out single, and Matthew Wood will dig in now. Well, entering tonight, when you don't factor in these four and a third one-run frames to this point for Garrett Edwards, the staff as a whole, starting rotation, I should say, the five starters of Baumeister, Gary Gill-Hill, Santiago Suarez, TJ Nichols, and Garrett Edwards have a 3.57 ERA. Righty deals home and misses downstairs. And now they are just shy of 100 innings here in the month. They came in 95 and a third, so with one more out, they'd be at an even 100 for the month and hovering right around a 3.5 ERA. Now, the worst ERA of the bunch has been Garrett Edwards, who has struggled here in July. Pitch misses up and away. Got off to such a good start, winning Southern League Pitcher of the Month back in April, but has fallen off since and has sprinkled in a few really solid outings that shows the upside that he has to offer. Tonight, one of those so far. 2-0 pitch is set in the air left side and will leak its way into the seats. Baumeister has led the charge in four starts this month, a 1.77 ERA. Gary Gill-Hill hovering around 3, TJ Nichols 4.5, and Garrett Edwards entering tonight in two starts had only gone 7 innings and given up 6 runs, so a 7.71 earned run average. That has fallen a little bit further tonight. And there's a called strike on the inner edge. Matthew Wood did not agree. Shook his head, now has a conversation, likely asking if that's as far as the home plate umpire Chad Westlake will go. A big part of a catcher's job is to play a bit of that mental game, and just by asking that question, Matthew Wood, in just a few minutes, will be back behind the plate catching likely Jesus Brocha again. He just wants to make sure that's called for his club. Here's a ground ball over to Isaac. He has it, flips on to second, and it's a low throw that skips past Barrios. A lot of ways this could go. Isaac did not put a good throw on it, but Gregory Barrios likely should have nabbed it there for at least the one out. He was thinking about the double play and had it sneak under his glove. It wasn't in the dirt, but it was down around the calves. Well, that might come back to hurt the Biscuits. We'll see how it goes in the scorecard, as it'll be either a miscatch error on Barrios or a throwing error on Isaac. And Dylan O'Ray fouls the first pitch back. Bodine hangs on. They're yet to put it into the book officially. There's an argument to be made on both sides. Isaac needs to put a better throw on it. If he does, it's a double play. And Barrios probably needs to shift off of the double play and catch it for the out. Here's 0-1, and the miss is down and in. The Biscuits' first error of the night, still waiting to see who it's charged on. They do go Barrios. It's a miscatch error on Gregory Barrios, which I think is likely the correct decision there. It wasn't a great throw by Isaac, but it's a catchable ball. Barrios was worried about the double play. Well, Edwards now 70 pitches. Is inside, and O'Ray hops ahead in the count. Two balls in a strike. A leadoff man so similar to Austin Over. Now, Austin has quite a bit more power. O'Ray has two homers and 24 RBIs, as opposed to Austin Over's 11 homers and 31 driven in. But both scrappy. Pitch home. Is chopped out towards second base. Petrie has it. He'll flip his shoulders, throw to second. Barrios gloves it and will not make a return throw. O'Ray runs really well and almost no shot. And It's actually a wise decision by Barrios. He acted as if he was going to throw to first base and then flipped the shoulders around to look at third. And good base running from Mike Bobby. He stayed planted on that third base bag. It didn't leak off of it. So the error, Matthew Wood, erased from the base paths. But Dylan O'Reilly, who has a ton of speed, likely with 2 outs, will be running in one of these first couple of pitches. Jesus Mede in the batter's box. Pitch home. And Mede swats it down the left field line. Well struck, but hooking foul. Boy, he has some effortless power. That one went over the wall in foul ground and didn't feel like he even got much of it. It was a fastball up in the zone, and he just flipped his hands at it and sent it about 335 feet. 0-1. Edwards picks over to first. O'Reilly goes back in with a dive. Isaac slapped that tag down on him. After a pickoff, would not be surprised to see O'Reilly running. He's the league leader in stolen bases with 47. O'Vern hot on his heels with 46 now. Edwards set at the chest. O'Reilly does go. Pitch home is low. And no throw to be made from Caden Bodine. So that is 48 now for Dylan O'Reilly, who is too shy of the half-century mark and will become just the second Brewers minor leaguer to reach that mark in quite some time. He's now 4 away from the franchise record for Biloxi of 52, set by Johnny Davis. This one rolled out to second base. Petrie has it hop up towards his hip, and he fires on to first. And despite all the foot traffic, Garrett Edwards throws up another zero. He leaves two left aboard, a hit and an error in the inning, and two left on. And we turn the card. We go to the sixth. Biscuits have six. They lead it 6-1 over the Shuckers on Jock 740.
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0: A left-handed Jesus Broca eating up some innings. He's hit 21 pitches, and he's back to the mound. He came on in relief and went 1-2-3 in the fourth inning before a flyout made it four straight, retired for the lefty, and then they gave up a homer to Taylor, back-to-back singles to Gillen and Isaac, but a double play off Will Simpson's bat erased and finalized that inning. And so it's the bottom third of the card. Emilian Petrie, the final man to face Broca for the first time. Lefty-on-lefty matchup. Broca's first pitch is up and in for ball one. Emilian Petrie batting .297. He has three homers. They've come in three separate ballparks. Left-hander deals and gets a called strike at the top of the zone. Petrie now the 27th-ranked prospect in the Rays organization. Mentioned there's all sorts of top prospects here. Lefty deals home and misses high. In this game, not necessarily on display tonight, but between these two rosters, there are 18 top 30 prospects. The Biscuits home to 11 of those for the Rays system. 2-1 pitch is upstairs, and it's a 3-1 advantage for Petrie. Six of those are on offense, five of them on display tonight. There are four starting pitchers that are in the top 30 for Montgomery. Left-hander twirls home. And this one line foul down the left field line. And the count evens at 3-2. Petrie just a touch late on a sinker over the heart of the plate. He hit it hard at 97, but couldn't keep it fair. Now the count is full at 3-2. Alexi has one starting pitcher and six offensive pieces, all of them on display tonight. 3-2, grounded through the left side. It's a base hit. A lefty went the opposite way, and he beats the shift. Grounded it right around Jesus Medea. The shortstop would normally be located, but he was shadowed up the middle, and that costs Biloxi potentially an out. And for Emilian Petrie, he has himself a multi-hit game. He leads off to the top of the sixth with a base hit. And here's Mac Horvath, who has homered and flown out. Mac now has two homers in his last six games. There's a called strike. Mac hitting well above 500 in the span. 11 hits in his last six games. And when you expand a little bit, 12-game hitting streak, he has 19 hits in that span. There's a pickoff over to first, and Petrie went back in standing up. He had to hustle, and he actually fell off the back of the bag. Not technically fell, but he stumbled, and his foot did pull off, but Burke didn't have the tag on him. That was close. Broca almost nabbed him. 0-1 the count. Petrie runs, pitches high, and the throw is perfect. Petrie nabbed it second. Almost got caught leaning it first. And the catcher, Matthew Wood, guns down his first. Biscuits are 2 out of 3 stealing bases now in the leadoff base hit he raised. That was a perfect throw to throw on, and it was a perfect throw. Change up in the zone, and actually above the zone, so it's 1-1. Lefty deals, and Horvath takes wide. Well, Mack has been one of the more consistent bats against left-handed pitching for Montgomery this year. Generally hits higher in the lineup when there is a lefty. He was the leadoff man on Sunday against a lefty and had himself a multi-hit game that featured a homer. Three hits to be exact as he sends one foul. Horvath against lefties this year, 354. With a homer and 10 driven in. Slightly open stance from that right-handed batter's box. Broca deals home, and the 2-2 is spoiled right back to the screen. Two balls and two strikes. So the lights on here at Kiesler Federal Park. Oceanside with the Beau Rivage off in the distance. Right and right center field all lit up. Here's the pitch. It's grounded foul up the third baseline, just outside the outstretched arm for Andrew Fisher, the third baseman, and down into that bullpen. Wind still howling from right field out to left. The sun has set, and it's not quite pitch black yet, but the sunlight gone. Pitch home. Is on the outside corner called a strike. Horvath didn't think so. He would be correct. It was a slider about a ball off the plate, according to our data, called a strike. Now, in defense of home plate umpire Chad Westlake, he has called about a ball out on each side. It's been a big zone tonight. Over Horvath, too close to take. And there are two gone. First pitch to Barrios, dips low. Broca at 35 pitches now. He's looking to make it 3 one-run innings. Jack Seppings went 5 earned runs in 3 frames. Barrios takes. That's a called strike. Slider over the heart of the plate. It's the second strikeout for Broca. Now it's 1-1 on Barrios. Here's the pitch. And he shoots it deep down the right field line, hooking away from Bovee, who does settle underneath it and reaches back over his head to make the play. And the Biscuits go in order. A leadoff single he raced on a caught stealing, a strikeout, and a fly out to right. It's no runs on the one hit, no errors, and nobody left on base. Bottom six next. It's Montgomery 6, Biloxi 1 on Jock 740.
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0: Back in Biloxi, and back to the mound is Garrett Edwards, the right-hander, trying to make it potentially a quality start tonight. He's gone 5-1 run innings. Edwards does, despite some struggles over the course of the year, have a handful of quality starts. He has four of them, to be exact. And for Garrett Edwards, a 2-2 record in those quality starts. Right-hander on top of the mound. Left-handed Blake Burke due up. It's four consecutive lefties before that lone right-hander comes up. Edwards would like to not face him in this inning. First pitch is on the way, and it's in there, called a strike. Edwards just across 75 pitches now. 76. Blake Burke drove in the lone run so far. Pitch home is hopped out towards second base. Petrie snags it above his head. Back in the hole between second and the second base bag. And he is there to glove it and fire on to first. So it's a ground ball out to start things off. And here comes Andrew Fisher. Fisher with that whole slew of homers this year. 12 with Biloxi. And 20 more in high A, and he's going to hammer this one down the line. It's down for extra bases. One hops the wall. Over to dig it out, Theo Gillen, and Andrew Fisher will cruise into second base with a one-out double. He's an extra base hitting machine and now has a hit in five consecutive games. On the lone run in this game, for Biloxi, came back in the fourth inning when Jesus Madej doubled with one out. Blake Burke drove him in. Now Andrew Fisher doubles with one out in the bottom of the sixth. And Josh Adamczewski has the opportunity to drive him in. He's 1-for-2 against Garrett Edwards in this one. There is action down that left field line for Montgomery in the bullpen. A right-hander up and warming, and it looks like Casey Hunt. And it is Casey Hunt making his return here to Keesler Federal. Pitches downstairs. Hunt spent all of last season with the Biloxi Shuckers. Pitched against the Biscuits. And was excited to get back here and spend the week and where he called home in 2025. And he appears to be the first out of the bullpen for the Biscuits. Edwards would like to avoid making it here in the sixth. 1-0 count. Here's the pitch to the lefty, and it's called a strike at the top of the zone. Adamczewski, the number six Brewers prospect. And we've talked so much about these top prospects and how many are here, and that there's so many scouts to see them. Well, the trade deadline is on Monday, 6 days away. Pitch home. This is up and away, and so there is going to be a lot of attention on these two teams. We're officially in hug watch season. It's a term that essentially we're always on the lookout for either dugout, see if a guy gets pulled and starts hugging his teammates. That's generally an indicator that they've been traded. Both the Rays and the Brewers in the mix of things to not only just make the postseason, but to win their divisions. And they have their sights set on deep playoff runs, and both teams are expected to push the chips all in. So why not? Two very competitive teams with loaded minor league systems, and a lot of that talent resides here. Right-hander readies. Deals home with a 2-1. There's a swing and a miss by Adam Chesky. Nearly swung out of his shoes. Lost his footing for a moment. And the count is tied at 2 balls and 2 strikes. Biloxi offense has been excellent. They harbor a lot of the talent in the system for the Brewers. It's loaded. The logjam in AAA with the Nashville Sounds. 2-2 pitch is at eye level for a ball. The count is now full. Edwards across 80 pitches. This will be his 84th, so maybe his last batter. He might be able to get another batter if he does not walk Adam Chesky, but we will see. Kevin Bulls standing right at the base of the stairs in that dugout. Here's the 3-2. It is hit in the air. Deep left center field. O'Byrne racing back, looking up at the wall. He leaps, and he made the catch. Austin O'Byrne, a gorgeous, dazzling play in left center field. That ball kept drifting due to the wind. He was in straightaway center, got back to the warning track, and then had to run basically across the track, hugging the wall, leapt up at the last moment, and we're getting a replay here. It wasn't, yeah, it was off the bat, straightaway center, and just kept twisting and twisting. And O'Byrne, I don't think, robbed a homer. That thing was inches from the top of the wall, though. Oh, what a play from the center fielder. Gorgeous stuff. And Edwards gets to stay out there for Josiah Ragsdale, the left-handed hitter. And Edwards will spin to second. He does not make a throw. That's his first disengagement. Ragsdale steps out of the box, takes a practice swing. Andrew Fisher doubled just a moment ago. He's still at second base. Aggressive pull shift on the infield. There's a massive hole at shortstop. This one drifts outside. Ragsdale spins out of the box, circles around, and now we'll dig back in. Ball and no strikes. Josiah Ragsdale looking for his first hit against Montgomery in his first game played against the Biscuits. 1-0 is grounded foul of the first baseline, and it evens the count in 1-1. Well, Garrett Edwards, in terms of pitches this year, has hovered for the most part in the 80 range, but against Knoxville, he had a season-high 100 pitches. It's the only time in his professional career that he's hit triple digits. Don't expect that tonight, but he's trying to make it a quality start. With one out, he can do it here. Pitch home. It misses down and away. The advantage goes back to Ragsdale at 2 balls and a strike. Biscuits have had a handful of quality starts in the month of July. Edwards looking to become the next to do it. Right-hander readies. Here's the pitch. It's belted up in the air. Deep left field. Wind pushing it back. Horvath is back at the wall looking up, and it is gone. Wow. A wind-aided opposite field shot for Josiah Ragsdale. That is his 8th in just 21 games. And on the majority of nights, that is a routine fly out to left. The wind is full force out to left field right now. That was a routine fly ball to left that kept pushing Horvath back. He got all the way to the wall, realized he was out of room, and it carried over the wall by about 10 feet. Ragsdale gets the homer, and that will be the end of the night for Garrett Edwards. He is frustrated, shaking his head, likely because he knows on most nights that's a fly out to left field. Casey Hunt comes on in relief. He'll try to get the final out. It's a 6-3 game. Bottom of the sixth inning and two gone. Marco Dinges due up when we return on Jack 7.
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0: Casey Hunt, the former Biloxi Shucker, who spent all of last season with the Shuckers, is out on the mound trying to get the final out of the bottom of the sixth. All of a sudden, with one swing, it's back to a three-run game. Biscuit's advantage on the two-run homer shrinks to 6-3. Casey Hunt was part of a trade this offseason. It was acquired on March 24th, so literally the week before the AAA season commenced. He was traded for Jake Woodford. Pitch home is upstairs for ball one. Casey Hunt, fastball, cutter, curveball, slider, and changeup. This is the third time he is pitching with Montgomery, but only one of them officially in the books. Righty twists home, and this one popped up on the infield. Marco Dinges drops the bat, chugs towards first. Braden Taylor straddling the line, drifts back into fair ground, and the third baseman gloves it to end the inning. Casey Hunt comes on. Two pitches later, the Mississippi State Bulldog gets out of the inning. We go to the seventh, but two-run score on a double and a two-run homer by Josiah Ragsdale. It's 6-3 to the top of the seventh.

0: makes my home.
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3: We're all about the butter and blue. Biscuits Baseball on Jock 740.

Well, the Biscuits' lead has shrunk to 6-3. They have the upper hand at the top of the seventh. We start the late inning, so to speak, in this one. 7, 8, and 9 still ahead of us. Biscuits lead 6-3. They've done it on 10 hits and have committed an error. They have the top of the card due up. Austin O'Vern, followed by Caden Bodine and Braden Taylor. And the first pitch from Jesus Broca is fouled off the front foot for Austin. He laid down a bunt. He was trying to push it up the first baseline, but hit it off his toe in the batter's box, and it went down the third baseline. The catcher, Matthew Wood, hopped out of the crouch, waiting to hear the foul call, and was trotting it down, pointing back at the box before the home plate umpire, Chad Westlake, did rule foul. Well, it's 0-1 on Austin, and he'll swing away this time. But doesn't actually swing. Takes for a strike. Top of the zone. And it's 0-2 quickly. Well, Jesus Broca has done his job in this one. Broca ready to throw his 40th pitch. Over and asks for time. And now we'll dig back in. There's a right-hander tossing down that right field line for Biloxi. Well, we talked about it earlier. Bullpen days can be taxing over the course of a week. O'Vern tees off, high and deep out to right. Ballpark will hold it. Bovee dancing around with the wind pushing it around. And he shuffles back to his right and is there to glove the out. Broca happy about that. He's just eating up innings. Jesus Broca now 3 1/3 innings. Jack Seppings, the starter, making his first double-A start. Eighth overall appearance. Went 3 innings. Now Broca deals to Caden Bodine. Misses down and away. Broca above 40 pitches now. The lone blemish for Broca, although he's given up four hits, was the homer to Taylor, who is on deck. There is a check swing. They say he did not go on appeal. It's 2 balls and no strikes. Advantage to the Biscuits catcher, Caden Bodine. He's the number 3 prospect in the Rays organization. Heard a lot of conversations surrounding his name at the trade deadline. Lefty deals home. Misses above the zone. It's 3-0. And a lot of that conversation has stemmed from the fact that the Rays need a catcher.

to any level. They have all the way to double A. And out comes the manager, Mike Guerrero. So they're going to pull Jesus Broca here and go to the right-handed arm out of the bullpen. We'll introduce you to who that arm is and continue our conversation about maybe what's to come in the trade deadline. Broca gets a fist bump from his manager. He did his part. But with one out, he issues a walk, and they'll go to the pen for Braden Tanner. Biscuits lead is 6-3. We'll be right back on Jock 740.

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1: 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We would like to say thank you to everyone for voting us your number one furniture store in the 2026 Reader Choice Awards.
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6: Edwin Jimenez is on out of the bullpen. Braden Taylor is due up to face him. Edwin Jimenez comes on with a runner at first base and one gone here in the visiting portion of the seventh. Braden Taylor, who has doubled and homered, he's driven in three runs combined on the night, will stand in from that left-handed side against the new righty. Edwin Jimenez. Sinker, slider, and changeup combination. He's 6'4", 24 years old. It had been a minute since he had pitched prior to this year. Back in 2024, due to injuries, pitch home, called a strike on the outer edge. Looked like to the eye that it missed outside. Jimenez has a 4 ERA, 3.98 to be exact. Caden Bodine after the walk is over there at first. Infield playing Taylor to pull. Here's the righty's pitch. It's hit high in the air. Medium depth right center field. Drifting under it comes Mike Bovee. He takes control and is there to glove it. There are two away. Both outs have come via fly balls to right field against two different arms. A lefty and Broca. Now the righty and Jimenez officially into the stat sheet. He's got to get through Theo Gillen to send us to stretch time at Kiesler Federal Park. Biscuits lead is 6-3 with Gillen standing in, and he's been the prime run producer for Montgomery in the second half. Right-hander Rennies. Long pause. Still pausing, and now kicks home. And he misses up above the zone for ball one. He came set, and it was almost as if he was daring Caden Bodine to flinch. Now, you can't see him, but you could see him looking out of the corner of his eye, chin tucked to his shoulder. Pitch home. Is in there, called a strike. Slider that clipped the top of the zone. As I mentioned, sinker, slider, and changeup. Jimenez being called upon for the Shuckers for the 23rd time this year. Has that some 4 ERA. Shuckers trying to make a comeback on this Tuesday night. Pitch misses wide of the zone. Two balls, one strike on Theo Gillen. That was the changeup on display. So Theo's now seen all three of the pitches from the righty. Glove pressed to his chest. Now kicks home, and Gillen takes. That's a called strike. Make it 2-2. Now the Rays fell tonight at home to the Texas Rangers, 4-1 the final score there.

0: Milwaukee just getting underway in San Francisco. Two balls, two strikes. Two outs and a runner at first. Biscuits up 6-3. Gillen awaits. Here's the pitch. And he hits it on a line, deep out towards the corner. It will one hop over the wall. And that one likely cost the Biscuits a run. It hopped over the wall for an automatic double. And had it stayed on the ballpark, more than likely, Caden Bodine scores. So that is a break for Edwin Jimenez and a break as well for Jesus Broca. Why not finalize yet on Broca? Everything but the runs finalized as he's responsible for Bodine after walking him. His 3 1/3 four-hit innings, one run so far against him with one walk, two strikeouts. The one run for Broca came on a homer. Now time being called. And they are intentionally walking Xavier Isaac to get to Will Simpson. Will has had a tough night tonight. Two strikeouts and a ground ball double play. But if you know Will Simpson, this one's going to irritate him a little bit. And don't be surprised if he ropes one over the wall and essentially puts the finishing touches on this game. He could with one swing. It's a 6-3 game as it stands. Top of the seventh inning. Two gone and the bags full after the intentional walk of Xavier Isaac. Bodine's at third. Gillen's at second. Now Isaac at first. Here's the first pitch to Will. And he swings and fouls it off the catcher, Matthew Wood, who is crawling around in pain. Now working his way to his feet with a strong limp. It looked like that one got him in the right thigh. And out comes the athletic trainer for Biloxi. Paul Gonzalez checking on the catcher. Elizabeth Waters, the assistant athletic trainer, comes by with some water for him. Getting another look at it. Will fouled it right back. And yeah, that one looked like it got him below the belt. He's got some water and an extra second to breathe. Now the trainers both depart. Matthew Wood is good to go. That's not to say he's feeling 100% at the moment. But 0-1 the count. Jimenez on the mound trying to finalize Jesus Broca's line and keep this a 6-3 game. Simpson down in the count, 0-1. Righty in the box, righty on the mound. Jimenez lifts. Here's the pitch. It flutters across the outer edge. A called strike with a slider. And it is 0-2. Will has been one of the more consistent bats for the Biscuits this year in terms of producing runs. Is it an even 50 RBIs, 17 home runs, but a tough night tonight. Trying to protect with two strikes. Here is the 0-2. It is wide of the zone, 1-2, and Will did not chase. That sinker away has been his kryptonite over the course of the year. Simpson does have some chase in his game. Trying to force Jimenez to come right at him. 1-2. Righty with his glove in the chest. Pauses, now deals. And Simpson fouls it back. This time it catches home plate umpire Chad Westlake in the mask. And immediately trotting down from first base comes Emmanuel Perez, the first base umpire. A series of delays only add the anticipation. Our trainer Paul Gonzalez is back out there to check on the home plate umpire and crew chief. That hit straight away in the mask. It didn't glance off. It hit right in between his eyes. And they're having a conversation with him around home plate. And he's kind of shaking his head, likely asking him a few questions. A small version of concussion protocol. Stick in the ball game, dusts off the plate, steps around, and buying himself an extra second to collect himself. And for good reason. That was fouled directly back, and he wore every bit of force behind it. Didn't shed off. It hit him square in the mask and dropped down. One and two the count. Simpson at the plate and the base is loaded. Two gone. Jimenez deals. Simpson chased downstairs for strike three. A tough night for Will Simpson continues. He strikes out for the third time. Jimenez has his first, and it goes in the books as a scoreless top of the seventh. No runs on one hit, no errors, and the bases left loaded for Montgomery. They still lead 6-3. Biloxi coming up next, bottom seven when we return.
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0: Casey Hunt is back to the mound. Biscuits have a three-run advantage after a two-spot and the last trip up for Biloxi. Came on a opposite field home run that on any other night is a routine play, maybe in medium depth, not even deep left field for Matt Corbett. Casey Hunt trying to keep it this way, and the first pitch to Mike Bovee is just above the zone for ball one. Casey Hunt, we mentioned the arsenal for him, fastball, cutter, curveball, slider, and a changeup. And he missed with his cutter. Now this one golfed into straightaway center, twisting a little bit towards left because of that wind, and into the gap fully now is Austin O'Byrne, and he is there to run it down. The second ball hit up in the air to straightaway center that, because of that wind, bend all the way over into the gap in left center. The first one being the one that O'Byrne hopped up and didn't technically rob a home run, but took away extra bases on a ball that, I guess you could make the argument, maybe could have hit the top of the wall and bounced over for a home run. Matthew Wood now in the box, takes a called strike. Bovee flew out to start it against Hunt, who has sat down the first two that he's faced. And now it's 0-1 with a changeup. Pitch home. That's called a strike on the outer edge. Right-hander set at his belt and deals home. Breaking ball is low. Matthew Wood did not pull the trigger and brings it to a 1-2 count. Biscuits and Shuckers. Two teams that battled it out in the first half. Biscuits had the advantage over Biloxi up until an 8-game losing streak essentially handed them the division. Here's a swing and a miss. Struck him out. Got him with a slider right beneath the zone. It's two up, two down in the bottom of the seventh for Casey Hunt, who has been really sharp in his first official outing, because the first game that he appeared in with Montgomery is still ongoing. The Biscuits will resume that a week from today to open the series in the bottom of the ninth inning, tied at two against Pensacola. Pitch home is down and in with a slider for ball one on the leadoff man, Dylan O'Ray. So then it will be put in, and he did give up a couple of runs in that outing. He was charged with the two runs. Right-hander twists home, and this one rolled off of O'Ray's foot. He slams the bat on the third base side of things. The left-handed hitter hit it off his front right foot, went hobbling across the plate, and ran up the third base line in pain, and then threw the bat down. Now he's limping back to pick it up. We're getting another replay at it. Yeah, just right on top of his front foot. Slammed that bat in frustration, and we have seen too much Paul Gonzalez. The manager, Mike Guerrero, is out alongside Paul Gonzalez, the athletic trainer, talking with Dylan O'Ray, now halfway between the first base dugout and home plate. Casey Hunt's ready to go. Now, Mike Guerrero is eyeing a special feat this week. Now, Kevin Bull's eyeing that same special feat as they will depart back to the dugout, but Mike Guerrero a little bit ahead of Bullsey. Guerrero is sixth active, in wins in minor league baseball as a manager. Three more wins to 1,500 for him. Now Kevin Bowles is 21 away from his 1,500th. They're back-to-back in the active wins leaders in minor league baseball in the 6 and 7 spots. O'Ray's back in the box, and the pitch, and he lines it through the right side. That foot not bothering O'Ray too much now. Say that jokingly, because he picks up a hit, but on his way to first, he was hobbling. But not bothering his ability to get the bat through the zone, and now Jesus Manet will bat. And this is where you have to be very careful. Manet, Berg, Fisher, the next three, all can make you pay with one swing. Manet has 10 homers. See if O'Ray is feeling okay enough to run. First pitch misses down and in. Dylan is the league leader in stolen bases with 48. Austin O'Vern with 46. O'Reilly's played in 84 games now. O'Vern in 57. Pitch home. Down in the dirt. So O'Reilly has the crown of most stolen bases at the moment. But in terms of the pace at which they are stealing bags, O'Vern blows him out of the water. Such similar builds in that leadoff position for each of these teams. They're the anchor of the offense. They go as the leadoff man goes. Casey Hunt picked off over there to first. O'Reilly's back in with a dive. 2-0 count. Advantage, Jesus Madey, the number one prospect. And the second time the Brewers have ever had the number one overall prospect. This one is high, and it's 3-0. And now Hunt at risk of bringing Blake Burke up as the tying run with two outs here in the bottom of the seventh. 6-3 at the moment. We'll raise it first after the two-out single. Now a 3-0 pitch ready to be thrown to Jesus Madey. Here it is. And he spins out of the way of a pitch over the heart of the plate, but up in the zone for ball four. The tying run will stand in against Casey Hunt, and I think this is a wise decision. Jim Paddock, the pitching coach, is trotting out there to chat alongside the entire infield. Now, Biloxi has a homer in this game. It was Josiah Ragsdale who popped him over the left field wall with some wind helping him. That was the Shockers' 50th home run in the second half. Now, this is their biggest home run threat in Blake Burke. He has 26. It doesn't get any easier with Andrew Fisher behind him. But Shockers now have 50 home runs in this second half, which is the most in AA and the fifth most in all of minor league baseball in the second half. A lefty digs in. First pitch to him, and he shoots it foul back to the screen. The crowd on the edge of their seats. They know a Burke bomb could even this game at six. Burke hit five of them last week on the road at Chattanooga. 6-3 game of the moment. Two on, two out. And the pitch. Check swing. Looked like he was able to hold up. They do not appeal. It's now an even count and 1-1. Garrett Edwards went 5 2/3 innings, allowing 3 earned runs, and was one out shy of making it a quality start by going 6 innings of one-run ball before the homer that chased him from the game. Here's the pitch. Swing and a miss. Got him to chase an elevated changeup up and away. On in search of the strikeout. It'll take an out in any way, shape, or form here and keep this a 6-3 game. Pitch home. Burke takes. It's down in the dirt. Blocked by Bodine. And it forces both runners back to their bases, but evens the count at 2-2. Inning started with a fly out to center by Mike Bobey. Matthew Wood then struck out. Dylan O'Reilly was injured, but ended up on the very next pitch singling through the right side. Then Madey worked a walk. A plus speed on the base paths. With a slugger in the batter's box. Two balls, two strikes. Burke has the tying run. Hunt looks to second, now deals home, and just missed down and in. And the count is full, so the plus speed on the base paths will have a head start here in a 3-2. They'll be running on the pitch. There's action out of the pen down that left field line. A righty getting loose. Looks like Derek Eddington. Hunt readies. Payoff pitch is in there. Got him looking. Burke knew it. He broke one off and fitted on the inner half. It's a backwards K to end the threat. It's no runs on one hit, no errors, and two left aboard. Biscuits keep the 6-3 lead. We head to the eighth inning from Biloxi on Jock 740.
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0: Edwin Jimenez stays out on the bump. Biscuits got a two-out double against them before he walked Xavier Isaac intentionally to load the bases and then got Will Simpson to chase one down beneath the zone to end the side. Biscuits left him loaded in the seventh. Shockers left two aboard in their half of the seventh. Now here to start the top of the eighth inning, Biscuits out ahead of the Shockers 6-3 here in this series opener. Biscuits beginning a 12-game road trip that could be a very defining factor in whether they extend their playoff streak to 11 consecutive years or if they miss it for the first time in over a decade. Here is Emilian Petrie, the lefty. First pitch from the righty Jimenez is at the bottom of the zone, called a strike with a slider. Petrie, Horvath, and Barrios, the 7, 8, and 9 batters who have each picked up a hit. Petrie has two of them, including a triple. 0-1 is up and away to tie things back up at a ball and a strike. The day has officially turned tonight. There is a full moon settling up in left center field. Gorgeous night for baseball. 1-1 is slapped the opposite way, sinking quickly on Adam Chesky, who circles underneath it and is able to glove it on the run. Petrie flipped it out there, but stayed up just long enough, and the wind might have hurt Emilian Petrie there.
1: His left fielder, number 16, Matt Horvath.
0: Helped push it out towards left field, and the deeper it got, the higher the chances that Adam Chesky. Here's Matt Corbin, 1-for-3 with a homer in this game. First pitch to him. Mac takes. It's a called strike. Middle with a slider. 6 runs on 11 hits for the Biscuits. They've committed an error. It's been clean defense for Biloxi, and they have 3 runs on 7 hits. Pitch home is upstairs. The Biscuits struck for 5 runs in the top of the second using homers from Isaac and Horvath and a 2-run double from Braden Taylor. Get that 5 mark. Horvath watches another called strike. This is a slider at the base of the zone, and he's behind 1-2. So since that second inning, the Biscuits have been outscored 3-1. But they've got a 3-run cushion thanks to that big inning. Jimenez lifts. Here's his 1-2. Horvath, he's off. Deep to left field. Into the night sky. Forget it. Max got a 2-homer game. He adds on some insurance. His 8th of the year and his 2nd on the night. This one a solo shot on a changeup up and in. He went and got it and sent it out at 101. It traveled just shy of 390, and it's a 4-run game here in the top of the 8th. Oh, what a swing from Matt Horvath. A no-doubt shot over the netting and over the trees in left. Here's Gregory Barrios now, and he watches a called strike. Well, how about that? Mac took 2 sliders over the heart of the plate and then decided to go and get a changeup that was inside on him and up in the zone. Well, he chased a ball but hammered it over the left field wall. 0-1 pitch to Gregory is down and away. Even the count on a ball and a strike. Well, the Biscuits getting a run of insurance is absolutely huge. Four homers on the night for him. Right-hander deals home, and Barrios swings and misses. He was out in front of a slider at the base of the zone, and it's now a 1-2 advantage for the right-handed hurler. How about Matt Horvath here in this stretch? Now 20 hits in his 12-game hitting streak, and his fair share of homers at that. Back to back games of the homer, 3 in the last 2 games. Two 2-2 pitch on the way, and Barrios slaps it right side and just outside the outstretched arm of Dylan O'Ray and into right field. It's a base hit for Gregory Barrios, and he sets the table for the top of the order. Here comes Austin O'Byrne.
1: Center fielder number 6, Austin O'Byrne.
0: It's a multi-hit game for Gregory Barrios. The Biscuits, 13 hits tonight. Austin O'Byrne in from the left side. He's 1-for-3, and he takes the first pitch down and in. Wood popped out of the crouch and was ready to throw behind Barrios, who quickly scampered back to the bag. That was a gorgeous home run from Matt Corbett. Edmund Jimenez rocks home, and he misses down and in. Austin takes a called strike here, right at the bottom of the zone with a slider. Now Matt Corbath has found his stride. Let's have a majority of the Montgomery Biscuits offense of late. Time is called. Blake Burke, the first baseman, pointed something out. Maybe a ball got loose in the bullpen down the left field line. I didn't see one come in, but they saw something. 2-1 the count. Jimenez deals, and O'Byrne pulls it foul on the ground. And it's 2 balls and 2 strikes on the left-handed hitting leadoff man. Well, O'Byrne no longer qualified because of missing a month and the average department doesn't have enough at-bats, but as it stands right now is 304 mark, excuse me. There's a pickoff to first, and Barrios crawls back to the bag safely. The 304 average for him would be tied for second in the Southern League, behind only Carlos Jorge of the Chattanooga Lookouts, who's hitting a whopping 330. Jimenez ready. 2-2 count. Here's the pitch. So O'Byrne swings and misses on an elevated fastball. And there's been a gap in O'Byrne's game, and has been that elevated fastball. He chased this one and goes down on strikes. He strikes out for the second time and falls to 1 out of 4 tonight. And Caden Bodine will step in, trying to add on. The Biscuits already have a run in this top half of the eighth inning, but there's now 2 outs and a runner at first. We'll see if Barrios moves. He stays put on the first pitch, and it misses down and in. Jimenez has now a pair of strikeouts in this game. Action out of the bullpen down the right field line. Another righty tossing with Jimenez at an even 30. 1-0 pitch set in the air. Shallow center field. Charging in Ragsdale. He camps underneath it. Reaches into the sky and hauls it in. And that is the top of the eighth. Biscuits get a run on the solo homer from Matt Corbath, and they carry a 7-3 lead to the bottom of the eighth on Jock 740.
1: All right, man.
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0: Casey Hunt is done. He gives way to the tall righty, Derek Eddington, who just celebrated his 27th birthday last week. Eddington being used for the 30th time out of the bullpen here in Montgomery. He was part of the opening day roster. Served all season here with the Biscuits. Comes on with a 4.28 ERA, and he's been dominant as of late. Now, he was on the mound in that suspended game in the ninth inning that the Biscuits will resume a week from today when they head back to Pensacola. And he had allowed a double and the winning runs at second base. But in his last five games, he has gone 6 2/3 scoreless with five hits allowed. The right-hander kicks home and his pitch is hammered high in the air, deep to right center field. Andrew Fisher leaves the yard. A towering shot on the first pitch, and he waited all the way until he got to first to flip the bat and look into his first base dugout. Fisher has yet another. His second extra base hit of the night welcomes Derek Eddington to the ballgame. And that snaps the scoreless streak for Derek. 4-12 and 112 off the bat. That got up and battled the wind to right center, and Andrew Fisher has another. He had a big week in Chattanooga as well, and he's made it in the dugout with a home run chain. Here's Josh Adamczewski, and the Biscuits give that run they got back in the top of the inning right to the Shuckers. And here's a high pop-up out of play on the left side. Left-handed hitting, Josh Adamczewski is 1 out of 3 in this game. He's flown out to center. He has singled and stolen a base, and he has grounded into a 3-6 double play. He's behind 0-1, and the pitch home is at his ankles, and he hopped out of the way and fell to the dirt in the process. And the count evens at 1-1. Eddington just the two-pitch arsenal. Sinker and slider. It's a firm sinker that runs in the upper 90s. Adamczewski now digs back in from the left side after the first pitch swept his feet out from underneath him. A 1-1 count. Adamczewski hitting 293 now. Pitch home is lashed the opposite way, out of play. And Eddington in control, a ball and two strikes. Casey Hunt went an inning and a third, allowing no runs on one hit and a walk, and he struck out a pair. Hunt threw 21 pitches. Eddington in search of his first out. He's had 1-2. Lifts high in his pitch. Is lofted foul down the left field line again. This one stays inside the confines of the netting. They wrap around from essentially foul pole to foul pole here. Covers all the seats down each line, but then comes to an end when the seating does on both sides. Still 1-2. Here's the pitch. Ground ball rolled out to second. Petrie has it. He'll set his feet and deliver onto Xavier Isaac in time for the initial out. And so Eddington bounces back after the leadoff home run by Andrew Fisher. Pick up his first out. Well, Josiah Ragsdale has the other home run in this game. Biscuits have 3, Shuckers have 2, and the difference on their season totals have come tonight. Both entered with 21 home runs. This one rolled foul up the first baseline. The Shuckers have won 10 of the 18 matchups, where the Biscuits won their most recent meeting. Entering tonight, the Biscuits averaged 4.2 runs per game, whereas the Shuckers were getting 4.7. Right-hander deals home. There's a swing and a miss by Ragsdale. He went fishing at a slider way downstairs. And it's 0-2. So now the Biscuits have 7 runs tonight on 13 hits. Four homers. And the Shuckers have 4 runs on 8 hits and have a pair of homers that have netted 3 runs. And Ragsdale started his swing. They appeal down to the third, and Ryan Gill says he didn't go. Another slider that time. Addington ready to throw his 10th pitch of the inning. Set at his belt. Lifts, and there's a foul ball. Ragsdale nearly lost his helmet in the process. Sinker at 96, middle, and Ragsdale was late on it. But the Biscuits have been better on the road this year than they have at home. Their road record is 23-20. Breaking ball, called a strike on the outer edge. A slider clipped it. And Ragsdale does not agree. He's still talking with the home plate umpire as he walks back to the first base dugout. According to our data, it was on the corner. Backwards K and the first for Eddington. It provides the second out. And here comes Marco Dinges. Right-hander twirls home and gets a swing and a miss on a first pitch slider just off the plate. Didn't just one hit so far in his double-A career. This is only game number 4 for him. 15th-ranked prospect, and he watches wide of the zone. Eddington went back to the slider, and he didn't offer it this one. Oh, it's tied up at 1-1. Biscuit's lead is 7-4 in the bottom of the 8th inning. 4 outs to work with in regulation for the Shuckers offense as there's a called strike on the outer edge, 96 with a sinker. Away from that righty. Dinges the DH. He has reached in 3 in a row, doing a lot of the damage with walks. He has one hit, but has reached in every game, walking in every game. And this time he's gone on strikes. Eddington bounces back to go 1-2-3 after the leadoff homer, including back-to-back strikeouts. And the Biscuits preserve their lead. It is 7-4. They look to add on. Top 9 next here from Biloxi.
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0: There's a new arm on the mound for Biloxi. Garrett Hodges is into the game. Hard-throwing righty takes over on the mound. This will be the first appearance of the year for Hodges. He was promoted today. Making his double-A debut, he made 16 appearances in high-A Wisconsin this year. He was dominant against right-handed hitters, striking them out 31% of the time. Now, that will not matter here in this inning, though. 3 consecutive lefties who have had a little bit more success against him.
1: As we head to the ninth.
0: Native of Greenwood, South Carolina.
1: For the Biscuits.
0: Comes on in relief. The final line on Edwin Jimenez. He gives up the one run. It was on the homer by Matt Corbath. 3 total hits, a walk, and 2 strikeouts across his inning in 2/3. Braden Taylor, the first to face the new right-hander. Taylor's 2-for-4 on the first pitch. Glides across the heart of the plate. That's a sinker at the top of the zone, called a strike. Just the 2-pitch mix. He adds a sweeper in there as well. Fastball and sweeper. 0-1 is the sweeper, and it stays up above the zone. Even this count at 1-1. Braden Taylor now has 3 homers in the last 6 games. 5 extra base hits in that span. 1-1 pitch. Swung on and missed. He chased the sweeper. It was a close pitch, a backdoor sweeper. Right-hander broke it in the bottom inside edge of the zone. Taylor, Gillen, and Isaac, the 3 lefties in the 3, 4, and 5 spots of the card for the manager, Kevin Bowles, trying to tack on some insurance. They lead 7-4. Here's the pitch. Taylor rockets it on a line out to right field. He's got himself a base hit. It's a three-hit game for Braden Taylor. He continues to tear the cover off the baseball. He got a sinker up in the zone and just lofted it over the second baseman Dylan O'Reilly's head. And the leadoff man is aboard. Taylor, three hits. He's a triple shy of the cycle. And for Braden Taylor, I'm sure he wouldn't mind not hitting again in this game, because that would mean the Biscuits do not see extra innings. I mean, they likely win a game. Pitch misses outside. Biscuits trying to pull above 500 in the second half. They're 13-13 and 3.5 games back of Biloxi for the top spot, but they're not battling with Biloxi. Offering home, and Gillen takes. That's a called strike to even it at 1-1. The Biscuits just need to be better than Pensacola and Columbus, who are both ahead of them right now. But Columbus 14-13, whereas Pensacola is 15-11. Pitch home. Bender is outside, and we'll take a look across the rest of the league at what's going on tonight. Birmingham and Chattanooga. It's all Birmingham in that one, 11-4, but that one doesn't matter to Montgomery. Pensacola did down Knoxville, so they can't make up any ground on the Blue Wahoos. There is a called strike on the inside corner, a sinker at 93, and the count's back to even at 2-2. Columbus also won tonight over Rocket City, 5-4. Two teams the Biscuits are chasing down in the Southern League South Division standings, both with one-run wins. The Biscuits can't make up any ground tonight, but they would like to avoid losing any ground. They lead 7-4 in the ninth. This one inside, a backdoor breaking ball that almost hit Gillen in the front knee. Leaned back out of the way, and the count is now full. One on, nobody out after Braden Taylor singled to start it in a two-strike count. Gillen awaits the payoff pitch. Here it is. It's grounded up the first baseline, and now they call it foul. No call from our umpires, and now Braden Taylor was hit by the ball in the throw to second. He goes over to third, and after he gloved it in second, they then deemed foul ball. It certainly looked like it was a foul ball, but the umpire crew has got to say something there. Now Braden Taylor just wore one off the shoulder, and now he's giving Blake Burke a tough time about the throw. It was awfully close, but Taylor got hit on the front shoulder. He pulled into second, and the throw hit him in the front of the shoulder as he was turning back around to look to find where the ball was. Pitch home. Misses inside. That's ball four. The first two have reached against Garrett Hodges here in his debut. Leo Gillen works the walk, and now making the walk to the mound is the pitching coach, Josh Spence. Well, Garrett Hodges played his college ball at Charlotte and was signed as a free agent in August of 2024. Did not pitch at all in that season. Spent all of last year at High A Carolina in the Carolina League. With the Mudcats, he began this year in single A as well in the Carolina League, but it's no longer the Carolina Mudcats. They're now the Wilson Warbirds. Pitched in 9 games with them and was really good. A 2-even ERA, and then promoted. 16 relief outings, a 3.38 in High A Wisconsin, and now here in his double A debut, but he's backed himself into a corner. Here's Xavier Isaac from the left side. He's homered tonight. Pitch home. Isaac sends it up in the air, left side. This one leaking deep to left towards the wall, and it is going to come down a fair ball. Taylor had to freeze. Now getting the windmill around from third. He will score standing up. Xavier Isaac with one of the longest singles you'll ever see. Well, that's the wind factor. That is a shallow pop fly to left on any other night. And the left fielder, Josh Adamczewski, went over towards the line in foul territory. It continued to push back when we saw the home run leave the ballpark earlier, and the Biscuits get a little love from that wind on that fly ball. So Xavier Isaac drives in a run with an RBI single. Taylor had to wait, and then it kicked off the wall and allowed him to come in and score from second. Now here's Will Simpson, who watches outside. A nice grab on a backhand by the catcher in Matthew Wood. So Taylor scored on that RBI knock. One of the weirder ones you'll see. It hung up there forever. Wind pushing that way on a windy night here beachside. A right-hander now set behind in the count 1-0, and the pitch. Simpson takes. That's a called strike on the outer edge. Evens things in a ball and a strike. The Biscuits' lead is now 8-4. They have done it on 15 hits. Two of the best offenses in all of AA. Breaking ball is tagged foul out of play on the right side, and it's now an advantageous count for Hodges.
1: That foul ball brought to you by Dixon Glass.
0: 1-2. Biscuits' most hits in a game were 19. That was when they broke the Southern League record with 8 home runs at Columbus on May 3rd. They're at 15 right now. Simpson tees off, deep out to left, hooking foul. Oh, boy. Well, he didn't need any help from the wind on that one, but he got it, and it soared way out of here, but on the foul side of that big yellow pole. But still 1-2. It's a hanging breaking ball in the inner half. Now Hodges thinking about that, deals home, and he gets Simpson to chase down and away. It's been a tough night for Simpson. Everybody in the order tonight outside of Will has reached tonight, and that's the first strikeout in AA for Hodges, and it comes at a good time for one. First and second with one out now and the top of the ninth. Pitch home is taking a called strike at the knees on the left-handed hitting Emilian Petrie. It was 2-for-4 tonight. And he's hit the ball hard every time. He has a triple, has scored a run, has a single. He lined into a double play at 104 miles an hour off his bat. Pitch home, and he bounces this one foul just beyond that first base dugout. It'll roll down towards the bullpen for Biloxi. Both bullpens inactive right now. Full moon here at the ballpark. Just above that Beau Rivage, all lit up and shiny. Begging people to come in and spend some money. 0-2 pitch. Petrie takes up and away. 1-2. Wind still gusting out to left. Isaac used that wind to his advantage. Pitch home. Breaking ball tagged in the air. Shallow left field. Sinking quickly. Mede's going out. In comes the left fielder, Adam Chesky. And on the run without his ball cap is there to haul it in. So Petrie flies out to left for the second consecutive time. And there are now two outs. Biscuits up 8-4. And Matt Corbath, who has homered twice, is coming back up. Well, the wind at his advantage is a righty. Blowing out to left field. Mack did not need the wind his last time, although he headed out with some help of the wind. But like I said, didn't need the help. Pitch is called a strike at the top of the zone. Mack has 2 home runs tonight. The Biscuits did not have a 3-homer game since Junior Caminero in 2023 up until June. Pitch home is called a strike on the outer edge. Now Horvath's mentality will switch from homer and to just putting the ball in play and see if he can't find a way aboard. First and second. Biscuits up 8-4 with 2 gone and an 0-2 count. Hodges ready, steals home. Horvath dribbles one foul over to third, and third base coach Esteban Gonzalez, practicing what he preaches, is the infield guru for the Biscuits. One-handed grab for him. He's got a big smile painted across his face at the moment. I'm sure the dugout razzing him over there. It's still 0-2 on Mac. Right-hander deals home. Breaking ball tagged up the middle. Diving stop by O'Reilly. Hops to his feet. A low throw. And Burke digs it out. Wow. unbelievable effort from Dylan O'Ray, and he robs a third hit away from Matt Corbath, and that might save a run. Biscuits get one run back on the RBI single from Xavier Isaac, but they leave two aboard the base paths. Bottom nine up next. Biscuits looking to close it out. Derek Eddington back to the mound when we return.
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0: the Biscuits offense has done their part on this Tuesday night. They've got a four-run cushion to the bottom of the ninth. Derek Eddington trying to slam the door. He got three outs in the eighth inning in his first inning of work after allowing a leadoff homer to Andrew Fisher. And he went 1-2-3 following that home run. A ground ball and back-to-back strikeouts. Edwards in line for the win should Eddington nab these final three outs. Garrett Edwards, 5 2/3, three-run innings. Casey Hunt went an inning and a third scoreless. Now Derek Eddington with a 8-4 lead, tasked with the final three outs. He threw 15 pitches in his first inning and gave up just the one hit. It was the homer. Here's Mike Bovey from the left side. The first pitch is up and away. It's Bovey, Wood, and O'Ray. Three consecutive lefties. And if you extend it, technically it is eight straight lefties, because Jesus Medei, the fourth batter due up in the inning, is a switch hitter, which misses down and away. And Medei, against all righties tonight, has hit from the left side each time. Both of these teams loaded with left-handed bats. Biscuits don't have many lefty arms. Pitch home is just outside. It's 3-0 to start off the leadoff man. Not the start that Eddington had in mind after a pretty long delay for the top of the ninth, where the Biscuits got a singular run. Righty twists home and fits one over the heart of the plate. Bovey will have the green light now on a 3-1 count. Bovey 1-for-3 in this game with a single, a flyout to center, and a strikeout looking. He's in control. The 3-1 is up and away for ball four. A leadoff man on for the second straight inning, but this one doesn't touch all the bases, at least the start. And here comes Matthew Wood, the 9-hole hitting catcher. Matthew Wood and Darian Miller combined to be one of the most prolific catching duos offensively in all of minor league baseball, specifically Double A, but really all of minor league baseball. So we'll get a pinch runner here. Mike Bovey is out. Looked like Mark Coley, the second, is coming up.
1: And a pitch runner, first base, number 18. Mark Coley, the second.
0: And it is Mark Coley. A little extra speed on the base paths, although wouldn't anticipate him trying to run, especially coming cold off of the bench, where the Biscuits don't really care about the leadoff man. They've got a four-run cushion here in the bottom of the ninth. Pitch misses out and away. 1-0 count. Biscuits' main goal and Derek Eddington's main goal is just to keep foot traffic off the base paths. They're going to need some base runners to come back in this one. And Eddington again falls behind, 2-0. He missed with a slider outside. That's the last thing you want to do, is give away walks when you're up by a mark of four with 3 outs to go. 2-0 pitch. Make it 3-0. Back-to-back batters have gotten ahead 3-0, the 8 and 9 hole hitters. Matthew Wood awaiting the 3-0. Imagine it'll be a take here. And it is. It is a called strike. Back-to-back 3-0s followed by a strike down the middle. See what Eddington does in the 3-1 count. Tommy McCollum down the line, starting to warm, just hopped to his feet. Here's the 3-1. It is in there, called a strike, and the count is full. That's a sinker on the inner edge. 3-2. It's 4 runs on 8 hits tonight for Biloxi. Biscuits have doubled them up in the run column and nearly doubled them up in the hit column. But with the Biloxi Shuckers offense and the power that they possess, you never quite feel comfortable. 3-2 pitch, runner goes, it's up and away for ball four. Back-to-back walks, and imagine Jim Paddock's going to come out here. Paddock puts down, oh wow. Paddock was headed out to the mound. Kevin Bowles cut him off and said, I'm coming out. Oh, that's because Derek Eddington is now down behind the mound. He's in a squat. Something not quite right with Derek. Well, I thought that Bowlesy, I just decided we were going to go to the pen. which I think is going to be the case regardless. But Derek Eddington with his teammates surrounded behind the mound with him. He was kind of looking at his elbow. Well, that's not a good sign. Eddington is going to exit the ballgame, and Tommy McCollum, unlimited warm-up time, will come out. Now, he will be granted as much time as he needs within reason to get loose here as he trots in. He will inherit a situation with runners at first and second and nobody out, top of the order coming up, and Eddington walking off with the trainer. And he was kind of flexing his fingers, and he's not going to hang out in the dugout. He's going straight back to the Biscuits clubhouse. Our thoughts with Derek Eddington. Hopefully all is all right with him. But Tommy McCollum is on in relief. We'll step aside. When we come back, it's the top of the order. Runners at first and second, and no

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2: Tommy McCollum into the ball game for the injured Derek Eddington after he walked the first two guys. Appeared to have something going on with his right arm. Walked back with a trainer all the way back to the clubhouse. So hopefully all okay with Derek Eddington, the flame-throwing 6'8" righty. And he turns it over to another firm tosser, and Tommy McCollum goes to work with his splitter. Splitter, his best pitch, but as of late, he's had a little bit of trouble with the splitter and has been living and dying with his fastball. He goes fastballs, cutter, and splitter. McCollum coming off of a game on the 24th last week where he went one scoreless 1-2-3 inning and he struck out two to earn the win over Birmingham. That was that walk-off win for the Biscuits where Theo Gillen homered to end it. But McCollum's got to be careful. It is Dylan O'Rey followed by the trio of sluggers. Jesus Madej, Blake Burke, and Andrew Fisher. First and second, nobody out. Biscuits up four here in the ninth. McCollum's first pitch to O'Rey is in there, called a strike. Clip the top inside corner. McCollum has an 8.82 ERA, but has gone back-to-back scoreless outings to begin this side of the All-Star break. With two strikeouts in each. And he hops ahead of O'Rey, nothing and two, and now has his full arsenal in his back pocket. Fastball, fastball, both for strikes. Nothing and two on the left-handed hitting Dylan O'Rey. Singled his last time up in a two-strike count. McCollum said he lifts high and deals home. Here's a dribbler over to first, and it's cut off by the second baseman, Petrie. He throws on to first for the out. Both runs do move up 90 feet. They are responsible. Derek Eddington responsible for that, I should say. So it's a ground ball out, and Jesus Madej comes up. Now, for Derek Eddington's sake, Tommy McCollum would like to keep these runs off the board, but his main focus is not allowing another to reach, especially with Blake Burke on deck. Jesus Madej out in front of a cutter down in the zone, 0-1. Baseball's number one prospect. Does it all. 275 hitter with 10 homers. He's second in the league with 66 RBIs. 0-1 pitch. He takes downstairs. Bodine keeps it in front of him. Blocked it. And perfectly rolled almost directly on top of home plate. The count is even at a ball and a strike. Eddington departed after back-to-back walks. His walks stand at second and third with one out. Biscuits don't mind letting those guys score. Pitch home. Is on the outer edge, caught a strike with his splitter. And McCollum again ahead, 1-2. McCollum has struck out a pair in each of his last three outings, dating back to July 9th. Right-hander closed off on the mound. First base side, kicks high on the 1-2. Is downstairs. Madej thought about pulling the string on a splitter, but he did not. Two balls, two strikes. First base is open, but if Madej reaches, the tying run would come up in Blake Burke, who has 26 home runs. 2-2 pitch on the way. Madej bounces it over to first. Isaac has it pop out of his glove, but he kept it close enough. A run will score, but now the Shuckers down to their final out. Scary for Xavier Isaac. A hard chopper at 104, and he had it roll in and out of his glove, but it deflected back towards the first base bag, and he was able to pick it up as he stepped on the bat. So two gone, and here is Blake Burke. Two of the best power hitters in all of minor league baseball, let alone the Southern League in Double A. Burke with 26 homers. Fisher with over

0: 30 and one tonight already. He's on deck. First pitch misses beneath the zone. The tying run is on deck. Shuckers down to their final out. 8-5 the game score with a runner at third. McCollum takes a deep breath and tosses home. Misses down in the dirt and deflects up the first base line. It's a wild pitch. And now the base is empty. Coley scored on that ground ball from Jesus Mede. And now a wild pitch brings home the second. So the final line on Derek Eddington, one inning, where he gave up one hit and two walks. And all three of those base runners came in to score. Three runs and two strikeouts. 2-0 pitch. Burke swings and misses on a pitch off the outer edge at 96. And it is 2-1. Burke is 1-for-4 tonight with a pair of strikeouts. McCollum lifts high and his deal is rocketed. High in the air, deep to right field. This one's gone and we've got ourselves a one-run game. Blake Burke now tied for the franchise high mark in a single season for the Biloxi Shuckers. That's his 27th.
1: From Blake Burke, he has tied a franchise record with 27 home runs on the season.
0: And now it's Andrew Fisher's turn. Fisher homered in his last trip. He is 2-for-3 with a walk, a lineout, a double and a homer. Now this has gotten interesting. It's an 8-7 game, and Andrew Fisher digs in from the left side. Every pitch mattering now. No room for error for Tommy McCollum. He lifts home, and his first pitch is way down in the dirt. It skipped almost on the cut of the grass in front of the plate and hopped up and caught the home plate umpire. Well, that's not going to buy McCollum any more on the edges of the strike zone. Home plate umpire Chad Westlake has taken a beating tonight. He throws up the thumbs up to Caden Bodine and Andrew Fisher, and Fisher ahead in the count 1-0 will stand in. But the Biscuits had a disastrous ninth inning to blow a game over the weekend. This one cut on and missed. They were tied up at 1-1. Biscuits entered with a three-run advantage, and they gave up a season high in runs with 8 to lose that game 10-6. Three runs here in the ninth. Pitch home is downstairs. Biscuits entered this frame with a four-run cushion, and they can thank Xavier Isaac's wind-aided RBI single off the wall in left field for that run of insurance. Pitch home. Fisher takes. He's in control. 3-1. And now at risk of putting the winning run on. Advantageous count for Andrew Fisher. Settles back into the box. Here's the 3-1. It's bounced over to first. A diving effort by Isaac. He can't come up with it. And the winning run will step to the plate. Josh Adamczewski down. Tying run is at first base. Adamczewski 1-for-4 tonight. Will we see Jim Paddock go out here just to calm the nerves? We will. Here comes the pitching coach trotting out. Josh Adamczewski, the left-handed hitter. With Josiah Ragsdale on deck, who now has 8 homers in his first 21 AA games, including the win 8-1 to left earlier in this game. Well, the Biscuits bullpen has been the problem all year long. They're trying to avoid falling apart in this one. McCollum charged with one run on the homer by Blake Burke. Two of the runs charged to Derek Eddington. Casey Hunt went a scoreless inning and a third. Derek Eddington gave up 3 runs in his one inning after walking the final two that he faced and leaving with an injury. McCollum allowed those two to score. And now down to their final out, Josh Adamczewski is the winning run in the left-handed box. First pitch, he lashes it foul back to the screen, and it's 0-1. Garrett Edwards went 5 2/3, 3-run innings. Still in line for the win. 8-7 our score. 0-1 to count with two gone in the bottom of the ninth. Pitch home. Bounding ball, foul up the first baseline, and Adam Chesky and the Shuckers down to their final strike on the evening. Jesus Mene grounded over to first for the second out. That brought a run home. A wild pitch scored the second. Blake Burke went deep for the 27th time this year to make it a one-run game. Now McCullum ahead 0-2. He sat at his belt. Kicks home. This one drifts wide of the zone. Adam Chesky flinched but left it out there. 1-2. Adam Chesky, a 291 hitter with five homers. 1-2 pitch on the way. Swing and a miss. McCullum struck him out, and the Biscuits take the series opener. Well, it got interesting, but the Biscuits hold on with McCullum fanning the final man of this game and Josh Adam Chesky. Oh, boy. It got hairy for a moment, but 8-7 the final score. Biscuits are back above 500 in the second half, and they down the first half champions and the current leaders in the division here in the second half, 8-7. We'll recap it on the other side and look ahead at what's next over the course of the week here from Biloxi.

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5: An interesting one on this Tuesday night from Biloxi. Biscuits hang on after a three spot in the bottom of the ninth for the Shuckers. McCollum does end up nabbing the save. That is his sixth of the year. The win belongs to Garrett Edwards. He improves to 2-8. Jack Sepping suffers a third loss. He is 0-3. It's 8 runs on 15 hits for Montgomery. They committed one error and left 9 on the base paths, going 3-for-13 with runners in scoring range. On the other side, Biloxi, 7 runs on 10 hits. They played clean defense and left 7 on the base paths, going 3-for-10 with runners in scoring position. Jack Seppings again charged the loss after 5 earned runs in 3 innings. Jesus Broca went 3 1/3 one-run frames. Edwin Jimenez was tagged for a run in an inning and 2/3, and Garrett Hodges as well tagged for a run in his lone inning of work. Biscuits nabbed 4 homers in this one to earn the win. On 15 hits, they picked up the 8 runs. Well, that bottom of the ninth got interesting with Eric Eddington walking the first two that he faced. They both came around to score. He was charged with 3 runs, as was Garrett Edwards in his 5 2/3. Casey Hunt went an inning and a third of scoreless one-hit baseball with a pair of strikeouts and a walk. Derek Eddington, 3 runs charged to him in his one inning, plus after exiting with injury, and we hope that he is okay. And Tommy McCollum nabbed the save. He allowed the 2 inherited runs to score and then gave up a homer to Blake Burke. So it's 1 charged run to his tenure and 2 hits, no walks, and he struck out the final man to earn his 6th save. Edwards the win, Seppings the loss, McCollum the save. Biscuits win it 8-7, the final score. You look at their offensive standouts. Braden Taylor, 3 RBIs on a 3-for-5 game, including a double and a homer. He was a triple shy of the cycle. Theo Gillen turned in 2 hits. Xavier Isaac, another perfect night, 3-for-3 with a homer, 2 driven in. He also worked 2 walks. Matt Horvath had himself a 2-for-5 game. The 2 hits netted 3 runs on a 2-run homer and a solo shot. Gregory Barrios and Emilian Petri also turned in 2-hit affairs. Biscuits 15 hits on their way to a series opening win. They won back-to-back games after taking the series finale over Birmingham. They're back in the win column, improving to 49-47 overall and 14-13 in the second half. They will go for win number 50 on the year tomorrow. Biloxi falls to 52-41 overall and 17-11. They hold on to that top spot in the second half in the Southern League South Division, even though they've already punched their ticket. And it's just a battle for who wants to punch their playoff ticket behind them between Pensacola, Columbus, and Montgomery. All 3 of those teams won tonight, so the Biscuits don't make up any ground. They're still a couple of games back of Pensacola in the standings. You look ahead at what's next for Montgomery. It's the same first pitch time tomorrow, 6:35, as it will be all the way up until Saturday when the time goes to 6:05. We'll finish this series with a 5:05 first pitch. But tomorrow's matchup for that 6:35 start time, the righty Santiago Suarez, 5-3 with a 5.18 ERA, goes for Montgomery against another righty in Yorman Galindez, who is 2-2 with a 4.85. Again, for the Biscuits, Suarez, and for the Shuckers, Galindez. A pair of righties square off tomorrow as the Biscuits look to take their 2nd in a row in this series and their 3rd in a row overall against the Biloxi Shuckers, who have been one of the most dominant teams in AA on the season. Great offense in this one. 15 total runs. Biscuits hold on to get the 8-7 win. But this one in the books, they've got more work to do this week. It was a lot of fun tonight. Expect it's going to be this way the rest of the week. These two teams have some good arms, but they're all about the offense. Two of the best in the league going at it offensively. We're back at it tomorrow, 6:35, the first pitch. That wraps us up tonight. Biscuits 49-47 overall. They take down the Biloxi Shuckers, 8-7 the final score. On behalf of our producer back in studio, Michael Killer Kelly, I'm Luke Manley saying thanks for spending your Tuesday night with us. Come back and join us, Jack 740 at 6:35. Pregame coverage beginning at 6:30 for that 6:35 first pitch tomorrow.

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1: Wrestle One Sports Night continues, man. Bumping and grinding with you as we get you up to 3 a.m. Eastern Time. Talking text line wide open for you at 310-840-4910. College football season will be here before we know it. And as we've had the media days go on across each respective conference, there have been some amazing sound bites each and every day. We got another one today from Big Ten Commissioner Tony Petitti. He had this to say on just how good his conference is.
2: You cannot send your top teams out into the CFP unless they've played and have them be successful, which we have been very successful, if they're not going through a gauntlet in the regular season. You know, this idea that the middle of our conference isn't hard is just not right. Like, at the end of the day, our teams are ready for the CFP. Our travel looks like the CFP travel. You're going all over the country. How we play, the difficulty in the road in the Big Ten, I just think that's overlooked. The reason why we've been so successful is our teams are prepared. You know, when the best teams in any given season play each other, that's great. That prepares them. But you also get through a lot of really difficult games. You cannot just be ready to go play in the postseason after you think you've played something easy. It just doesn't happen. And so I think that's kind of something that gets overlooked in our league. We have a really difficult league. It's tough to win on the road in the Big Ten for even in the best teams.
1: You know, I don't have a side that I lean one way or another in terms of like a favorite conference. There's no bias for me when it comes to how I look at the landscape of college football. I look at it for what it is. I don't really have a favorite team. I like coaches and players. I mean, I know how I feel about Kurt Cignetti. I'm starting to get geeked up and feeling good about, you know, Pete Golden as well. But, like, it allows me to look at the game and everything

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0: Better Life with Dr. Sanjay Gupta.
1: There are lots of things you can measure to get an idea of how healthy you are at any given moment. Temperature, heart rate, blood pressure, just to name a few. But how about how healthy you will be and how long you're likely to live? According to a new study out of the University of Buffalo, two simple strength tests are pretty accurate at predicting longevity in older women. One is hand grip strength, and the other is how quickly people can stand up from a seated position without using their arms. By the way, I remember interviewing former President Jimmy Carter when he was quite old and being really impressed how he just popped out of the chair without using his arms. Not a lot of older people can actually do that. But I think the message here is that maintaining strength as you age is going to help you perform everyday activities, but also help you avoid injury and stay independent. I'm Dr. Sanjay Gupta, helping you live a better life.
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10: 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Before we welcome in Jeff Schwartz to the show, who covers the Big Ten, is at Big Ten Media Days, we mentioned a bit of a shot fired earlier in the week. And it was Tony Petitti referencing sort of middle of the pack and where the two teams are, where the leagues are. And it sounded like that was being directed at the Southeastern Conference. Jeff joining us now on the Higginbotham Hotline. How much of did you feel like what Tony Petitti said in his

All right, welcome back in. McElroy and Kubelik in the morning. Appreciate you guys tuning in. 9:35, Wednesday, July 29th, right here on Jocks. It's been a fun show. I came in today thinking we were going to talk about Save College Sports Act, Big Ten Media Days, Ohio State going to be there today, Oregon going to be there today in Chicago, and it turned into a whole show of Are You Tough? That's pretty much it today. But it's been enjoyable. We'll talk to Ben Garrett now about this Ole Miss lawsuit that apparently is being filed. But I'll start with this, Ben. Just in general, are you

0: it in.
1: All right, welcome back in. McElroy and Kubelik in the morning. A couple minutes left, so I want to get to this quickly. Wednesday, July 29th, On3 reporting. The NCAA suspended Tennessee linebacker Aaron Carter 2 games for a $427 flight to an NFL pre-draft training facility. Adam Sparks is reporting this. Josh Heupel in a statement, "We disagree with the NCAA's ruling on punishing Aaron with a multi-game suspension this fall. Aaron made the right decision for his future health and well-being. He will proudly graduate from Tennessee in public health with Dean's List honors in August. Our team stands behind AC and his family. We can't wait to be on the field with him during training camp. First off, it doesn't matter when he graduates or what he graduates with or what his GPA is if he broke NCAA rules. Second off, suspending a kid 2 games for accepting a flight to go to a training facility with how we are operating fake NIL and pay for play today. One, boy, I hate saying this, but it feels real that the NCAA has had it out for Tennessee for quite some time. It just does. Just the reality of it. And I don't like being that guy. I'm not an excuse maker. Like, the ball bounces your way or it doesn't. I get it. But it's like, really? Other people reporting Aaron Carter will miss 2 games. No, he won't.
2: You don't think so?
1: No, he won't. No, he won't.
2: This will be handled.
1: I wouldn't be surprised if they just played him. I'm not joking. Like, Danny White doesn't play with the NCAA, man. Like,
2: that is true.
1: He doesn't play.
2: That is true.
1: Do not be surprised if this is not resolved and Danny White's like, just play him. We'll win.
2: And kind of to Ben's point, like, what's the NCAA going to do? Like,
1: we will win.
2: Yeah.
1: What are they gonna do? Honestly, at this point in time, think about this, realistically. This is almost just a recommendation from the NCAA.
2: A suggestion.
1: So all it is. Like, we suggest you don't play him. What can you do?
2: Nothing.
1: Because what's the one thing we always say about the college football playoff as it pertains to the NCAA and the difference between that and March Madness? They don't own it.
2: They don't own it.
1: It ain't theirs.
2: No. And also, think about this. A 2-game suspension would have been the exact same punishment that Brendan Sorcy would have had if he would have been cleared and played in college football. 2 games.
1: No, he won't. No, he won't. Aaron Carter will not miss 2 games for this.
2: Not happening.
1: No. Literally, in my brain right now, there is a 0.00% chance that Aaron Carter misses 2 games. Does he pay it back and take it down to 1 game? Maybe. But he ain't missing Georgia Tech. I'm going to tell you that.
2: Nope.
1: Uh-uh. Not happening. We'll get to Bad Box Score of the Day tomorrow. Appreciate Jeff Schwartz joining us. Also, Brett Cianci, Brandon Marcello, Ben Garrett. We'll be back tomorrow right here. 3-Man Front coming at you next.
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8: Dallas Cowboys owner Jerry Jones saying on Tuesday that he would consider trading future draft picks to improve the team this year.
0: and I think Jerry Jones should absolutely call the Raiders about star pass rusher Max Crosby. We know Dallas was in on the Max Crosby sweepstakes before Baltimore swooped in, and Baltimore ultimately backed out of that trade. Max Crosby, I think, pushes the Cowboys' defense over the line this season. I'm Nick Costos.
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If you missed any of our interviews, you can always download the Three Man Front podcast. Earlier today, we talked to Vegas insider Brian Edwards. Jacob Goins from the Locked On Hoosiers podcast joined the program from Chicago's Big Ten media days. Coming up in about an hour from now, we'll go to the great state of Texas. We'll get a preview of Texas A&M's Fighting Aggies. Tony Catalina will join the program coming up in less than an hour. I was talking about the media poll from the American Conference. Now, the American Conference media, they wrapped up their media days last Friday. The conference did not publish an official preseason media poll this year, but On3 contacted other media members across the country who cover the conference to participate in an unofficial poll. 19 members of the media who cover the American participated in this year's poll. Coming in at number one was Navy to win the American Conference, followed by Memphis, UTSA, South Florida with a brand new coach, brand new players because they're all at Auburn, ECU at number five, Army 6, Tulane 7, FAU 8, Tulsa 9, North Texas 10, Temple 11, Rice 12, Alex Mortensen and the UAB Blazers come in at number 13 according to this preseason media poll in the American, and then Charlotte would finish last at 14th in the conference. I personally believe UAB, and I'm not just saying this because I'm a UAB graduate, I'm on their broadcast, this is just my football opinion, that they will be much better than what the preseason media poll. Don't you agree?

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0: It is 12:34. Welcome back into the program. You know, last week we spent a lot of time kind of previewing the upcoming SEC football season, and a team that has high hopes of getting back to the college football playoff is the Texas A&M Fighting Aggies. And joining us now on the Higginbotham Hotline, Tony Catalina joins the program, Texas A&M insider for 247 Sports. He joins us now. And before we get started, Tony, I just want to wish you a happy birthday. Not a lot of people come on this show during their birthday festivities, so thank you.
1: Thank you for having me. I think, you know, this job and being able to do this is a gift in itself, so thank you so much.
0: Oh, listen, we appreciate it very much. So let's talk about the Texas A&M Aggies. They kicked the door down to the college football playoff last year. Obviously, it did not go as many people thought it would go, but they played a very good Miami team that ended up playing for the national championship. Just the treetop view of this program as they head into another year with Mike Elko at the helm.
1: Yeah, I think they feel like they're scratching the surface. Obviously, the tangible growth from year one to year two, losing from, you know, in the Las Vegas Bowl to CFP berth and hosting and getting a chance to fight for a national championship. I've said among all this offseason that I think this is a huge year three for Mike Elko and this program. If they're able to find a way to kind of weather this storm of a schedule, find themselves back in that college football playoff mix again, I think that they're players potentially to be viewed at as a program that's here to stay. Now, if they take a step back and, you know, if they're in the 8-4 conversation again, 9-3, I think you're going to have to look at and decompartmentalize exactly how it all comes together. But I think, you know, overall, it's a really big, important season for this program, and I think they would agree.
2: Tony, I wanted to ask you about Marcel Reed and kind of his growth and development, because overall a very good season last year. And I know I saw you had a great write-up with him where you got to kind of spend the day with Marcel Reed earlier this offseason and get to know kind of what makes him tick. But I think for a lot of A&M fans, right, what's going to stick with you, the last two games against Texas and Miami, no touchdowns, four interceptions in those two contests. What have you seen, what have you heard about Marcel Reed this next year, how he can take that next step again and be one of the best quarterbacks in all of college football?
1: Yeah, you said it right. I think we're in a what-have-you-done-for-me-lately world, you know, sport, league, whatever you may say. So for him to be 0-2 in the final games and the games that matter the most, he understands that that's the conversation. He understands that's the stuff he has to get better at. He's been very honest and open about some of his transgressions and the things he's had to work on. So when I first, you know, like you said, I spent the day with him, and I was really able to kind of view him as not only, you know, the quarterback, but the player, the person. And he's just really accountable. He wants to be a leader. He wants to be the best he can. He's taken a lot of measures to do what he can to be the best version of himself. Now, he's working with Jeff Christensen, a renowned QB trainer, somebody who trained Fernando Mendoza. He's worked with Patrick Mahomes for years. So on the field, he's doing a lot of tangible things to try to clean up his mechanics, his footwork. He's trying to be stronger. As a leader, he's trying to hold his teammates accountable. So, you know, there is a lot of encouragement thing, you know, a lot of things to feel really good about with him. When we talked to Mike Elko, he was the leading vote getter as far as captains from the team. So the program is responding to him, but ultimately what's going to matter is what it looks like on Saturdays and how do they get over the hump that is Texas and how do they find themselves back in the college football playoff with a better performance than they showed the last time.
0: Tony Catalina joins us from the great state of Texas, Texas A&M insider for 247 Sports. I have to ask you about two transfer portal guys on the offensive side of the ball, and our audience knows these two extremely well. First one is Wilkin Formby, the offensive lineman who is now an Aggie, and also Isaiah Horton, who is a big wide receiver and had a very good year.

0: what this guy is about. And you're going to continue to see that in the years that come, Kentucky.
1: Continuing, Nick Roush, he's a guy who knows when it comes to UK. Get him at On Three. Get him at Kentucky Sports Radio. All right, so GM Pat Biondo stepped down. If it's family or personal, I don't care about the salacious stuff. I care if it was related to a professional failing, and then also how it will affect the program going forward, because you lose your new GM only 7 months in. It's not a good thing.
0: No, it's not a good thing. And the thing that I spent all afternoon, evening trying to figure out the why, and I think the what I figured out, though, is that it was shocking to everyone around the facility. Nobody saw this coming. So whether it was improper, he didn't do something the way he was supposed to with his job, or that he was acting a lot, I don't really know. What I can tell you, though, yesterday was the athletic director's first day on the job, Jay Batt. Maybe that had something to do with it. But the other part of it that's shocking is just like how much belief that Will Stein had in his general manager and how important he was to his decision-making in his day-to-day operations. I mean, Pat Biondo was on the private jet with Stein from Oregon to UK. He was his first hire. When they took recruits to basketball games, Biondo was sitting next to him the whole time. But they worked hand-in-hand. And Biondo was always there to prop up Stein, but he played a big role in a lot of the decision making. So, even last week, Stein said that we put the GMs in front of the coordinators for a reason, because they matter that much. And Stein still has an assistant GM, but this is pretty shocking news right before the season starts. It's his first piece of adversity. Stein said we're going to face some. Well, he's got some now. The good news, I think, though, if you're Stein or Kentucky fan, is this is not GM season. This is not roster building season. You don't really need to have one right now. This is the ball time. So he has some time to figure out what's next. But it was sort of every box checked to this point. Stein had really checked. This is the first time where you're like, oh, this isn't good. I have no idea what's going on here. This was the first sort of bad mark on Will Stein's report card, if you will.
1: Wrapping up, Nick Roush, me amigo from KSR, also On Three up there. Okay, I want to tell you two things about the defense. One of them I really like. I'm the biggest Jordan Castell guy in this town. And so the transfer, he's played a lot of football and maybe your best returning player at safety. So I see the angle there, like we're going to be strong up the middle. Tell me about, and so I love that. Tell me about Jay Bateman, because that's been sort of a mixed enough bag that I don't love that as much as Brad White, for instance.
0: Well, your ears must have been burning, Chuck, because I was actually writing about Jordan Castell when I picked up the phone. So we're in lockstep.
1: Fantastic.
0: There. But there is a, when I went down to Tampa, I kind of knew, let's be real, Stein got two former coordinators from the SEC who don't have the greatest reputations. Some of that is because Jay Bateman, he wasn't the primary guy, right? He's going to be what Sloan is at UK, and that is the coordinator for a coach that's his strength. So you never get really the credit you deserve. And what I learned from that is that people really respect him as a recruiter, as a talent developer. Damian Sanford, the star tech, the captain of the Texas A&M defense, like, he gave a ton of credit to Bateman for development. I mean, that was a three-star guy that kind of just came out of nowhere to be a stud for them. And so Bateman gets a lot of credit for that. As a play caller, that's where you have the sort of, I don't know. Is it going to work? It didn't work in North Carolina. Well, it's hard to play defense when Phil Longo is your offensive coordinator. So, I think the way that they are trying to make sure that this works for Bateman this time is that he had the say in who he surrounded himself with in that room, where it wasn't just like you bring one guy. It's like, no, you can bring all your guys. You have full autonomy to do whatever you need defensively to make it work. And so, what will that look like right away? They're going to be aggressive. Sometimes when you play with fire, you get burned. But when you have experienced safeties like Jordan Castell and Ty Bryant at the back, they should be able to mitigate some of your risk. And so I think the hope there is that when they play aggressively, more

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On a Wednesday night, Biscuits and the Shuckers ready to go for game two of the six-game set as the Biscuits continue this 12-game road trip that takes them here to Biloxi as well as to Pensacola next week. Biscuits came out on top last night in a really interesting contest that featured a late comeback attempt from the Biloxi Shuckers, but it ultimately fell short. The Biscuits' five-run second inning was enough to get it done. 8-7 was the final score. Garrett Edwards earned the win. Jack Seppings suffered the loss. And Tommy McCollum earned his sixth save in a game that took 2 hours and 59 minutes to complete. We're excited to get back at it. These are two of the best offenses in not only the Southern League, but in all of AA baseball. And there's plenty of numbers in multiple categories to back up that statement. Two really good arms going on the mound. Yorman Galindez will be on in the top of the first inning, making start number 10. And he has really figured out how to throw some strikes at this level. Galindez in 9 starts, 10 total appearances, 2-2 with a 4.85 ERA. And his first few outings really elevated that earned run average because of his inability to throw strikes. Well, now he's living in the zone, and the results have been a lot better. But he's got his hands full in this one with a Biscuits order that is absolutely stacked. On the other side, it doesn't get any easier. Santiago Suarez, the Rays' number 13 prospect, makes his 17th start and 18th total appearance. Suarez comes in with a 5-3 record and a 5.18 ERA and has consistently been pitching deep into ballgames. Each of his last 3 starts have gone at least 6 innings. 2 of those 3 have been quality starts. 2 of those 3, 7-inning outings. Suarez has been attacking the zone as always, not walking any batters. It's still been a hot minute since he last walked a batter. You got to go all the way back to June 19th on the road at Rocket City. That was in the first half. Suarez in the second half hasn't even issued a free pass. Now, two legendary managers just met around the dish with our umpiring crew, Mike Guerrero and Kevin Bowles. Guerrero in search of his 1,500th win. He is 3 wins shy of that mark, whereas Kevin Bowles is 20 away from that mark and looking tonight for win number 50 for the Biscuits. Biscuits 49-47 overall, 14-13 in the second half. Biloxi has the best mark of any team both overall and in the second half at 52-41 and 17-11 in the second half. But Biscuits have been the hottest team in the Southern League. They dug themselves a bit of a hole and have come surging back in the standings. And right now, they're only 2 games back of Pensacola and a half game back of Columbus. It'll be one of those 3 teams that punches their playoff ticket to end up facing this Biloxi Shuckers team that won the first half. And there is a lot of baseball left to play. This is game number 97 on the year. We race to 138. The Biscuits in the middle of this 6-game set against the Brewers-affiliated Biloxi Shuckers. And all the eyes are here. I'm standing up right now in the booth looking down below, and there are at least 10 scouts seated right beneath us. And they're sitting here and evaluating the worth of some of these guys that may be thrown into some trades with both the Brewers and the Rays, fully involved in all of the trade conversations because they're two teams that believe they can make a playoff push and even more so than that, even play for a world title. So the Rays and the Brewers expected to be buyers at the deadline. That deadline is on Monday. So these two teams who are loaded specifically with offensive talent, but loaded overall, 18 total top 30 prospects between the Brewers and the Rays systems on display night in and night out here. And the Biloxi Shuckers are ready to take the field. Yorman Galindez trots out there with the Biloxi Shuckers donning the all-black top, the black hat to go with it, and the white pants here at home. The Biscuits, the classic road grays with Montgomery in block letters across the chest in navy, traced with an outline of that Biscuits butter gold. And they go with a gold cap with a navy brim with that M right on the cusp of it. We'll pause for the national anthem. On the other side, we'll get to the starting nine for each of these teams before game two between the Biscuits and the Shuckers.

0: Fans are cheering for Olivia Zawalewski.
1: Wednesday night baseball on deck here from Biloxi and Keesler Federal Park. Yorman Galindez ready to go and tossing his warm-up pitches after the national anthem. And let's meet the Biscuits order that he will square off against. It's the left fielder, Matt Horvath, leading it off tonight. Caden Bodine, the designated hitter, bats second. Braden Taylor in the three spot is the shortstop. Theo Gillins out in right field in the cleanup spot. Xavier Isaac is the first baseman. Will Simpson bats sixth. He'll play right field. And actually, Theo Gillins moved over to center due to the late scratch of Austin O'Byrne. So Will Simpson is your right fielder in the sixth spot with Emilian Petrie donning the third base bag. Cooper Kinney returns to the Biscuits, hitting eighth and playing second base. Kenny Piper does the catching in this one in the ninth spot of the card for the manager, Kevin Bowles, who is in search of win number 50 this year and getting that number to 1,500 beneath 20 as it stands right now. Again for Montgomery, Horvath, Bodine, Taylor, Gillen, Isaac, Simpson, Petrie, Kinney, and Piper. You can hear that wind rustling around yet again tonight. We talked about the wind a lot last night, and that's going to be the case again this evening. Well, Santiago Suarez will be on the mound in the bottom of the first inning, and the nine that will square off against him at least to start for the manager, Mike Guerrero. At the top of the order, it is Josiah Ragsdale, the center fielder. Jesus Madej, the shortstop, bats second. Blake Burke over at first base is in the three spot. The cleanup man is Andrew Fisher, who's homered in four straight games. He's at third base defensively. Josh Adamczewski's in left field, batting fifth. Marco Dingis, the DH, bats sixth. Mike Bobey in right field is the seven-hole hitter. The eighth spot is occupied by the catcher, Matthew Wood. And Jeremy Vargas makes his series debut here

Wood, and Jeremy Vargas makes his series debut here in game two of the set as the second baseman. Again for the Shuckers, Ragsdale, Madej, Burke, Fisher, Adam Chesky, Dinchus, Bovey, Wood, and Vargas. The Biscuits starting in the top of the card with Matt Corbath. Originally, it was the everyday leadoff man, Austin O'Byrne, set to go tonight, but scratched not due to trade reasons. He was a late scratch due to a little bit of soreness, just precautionary for him. He tweaked something in the game last night and stayed in the contest, and they just didn't want to push it as he woke up this morning feeling a little sore, so they decided, why not throw Matt Corbath, one of the hottest hitters in the league, to the top of the card. Corbath in from the right side, and the first pitch on its way is hammered high in the air, deep to left, but way foul. Matt Corbath wasted no time, 105 off his bat at home run distance, but couldn't keep it between the white lines. Well, Matt has homered three times in the last two games. Well, you might hear some barking down below. There are dogs up for adoption here tonight. Breaking ball is across the zone, called a strike. Emmanuel Perez is our home plate umpire. He calls the balls and strikes. He's helped out by Ryan Gill up the first base line and Chad Westlake, the crew chief, down the third base side. 0-2, the pitch is way outside and works its way to the backstop. Our dog friends are just offset to the third base side behind home plate here in the booth, so pretty much right below us. So I'd imagine we're going to hear them over the course of the night. Begging to be adopted. 1-2 pitch on the way is wide of the zone and evens things at two balls and two strikes. Well, Yermán Galíndez works with a fastball, sinker, slider, curveball, and changeup mix. He's on the first base side of the slab at the moment. Set at his belt, takes a deep breath. Here's his 2-2. It is wide of the zone, and the leadoff hitting Matt Corbath here tonight works the count to 3-2 to start this game off. Well, Mac occupied that leadoff spot for the majority of the time that Austin O'Byrne was injured. Missed almost a month. Here's the 3-2. And Horvath swings and misses. He's gone on strikes on a sinker at 97 towards the top of the zone. A left-handed hitting, Caden Bodine digs in. After the strikeout that took six pitches, right-hander twirls home, and the pitch dips beneath the zone. Ball and no strikes on Caden Bodine. Served as the catcher last night, and the number three overall prospect has reached in three in a row. This is game number 24, and he takes down and in. Bodine has had his name tossed around in quite a few trade discussions, especially with the riches that the Rays have at the catching position in the minor leagues. He's already been traded once, but he's valuable. 2-0 is bounced back behind the screen. And a lot of Rays fans see him as the future at catcher, and I would imagine that the front office thinks similarly. But you never quite know when trade talks begin what will come to be. Galíndez ready to throw his 10th. Here's the 2-1 pitch. And it just clips the outer edge. A called strike with a fastball at 97. Two balls and two strikes. Galíndez works out of the stretch as always. Kicks home and his 2-2 is tapped right in between Bodine's legs. Trickles towards that first base on deck circle that's unoccupied at the moment. Braden Taylor, the Biscuits shortstop, is on that third base side, ready to go as the third hitter of the frame, and he'd like to hit while the runner aboard the base pass. Two balls and two strikes. Right-hander twirls home and barrels one foul up the first base line. A lefty Bodine hitting 324 with the Biscuits and leads all of minor league baseball in terms of average. He began this year in single-A Charleston and rocketed up the ranks, hitting at every stop. Two balls, two strikes.

0: strike. Sears the pitch, and he floats one out towards right field. Bovee started back, freezes, and chest high makes the grab. Braden Taylor will step in, trying to become the first base runner of this contest. Biscuits threatened in the first inning yesterday, but really broke through in the second frame. Right-hander on that first base side of the slab, looking in at Braden Taylor, and the pitch home is rocketed in the air, straightaway center field. Ragsdale retreating, looking up. This one one-hops the wall. Taylor around into second base. He's got himself another extra base hit. Taylor had two of them last night, a homer and a double, and he has that double to begin this one. First hit of the game, first base runner of the game, and here comes the RBI king in the second half for Montgomery and Theo Gillen. Taylor takes his lead at second base. Gillen rests the bat on his left shoulder, now shoots one up in the air, into the windstream. Adam Chesky going back, he's looking up, this one's gone! Theo Gillen the opposite way, and the Biscuits strike for two in the opening inning. All the damage being done with two outs. It's a double from Braden Taylor, and one pitch later, Theo Gillen homers. That is Gillen's fifth of the year with Montgomery, and he has a 13-game hitting streak. That matches the longest of the year of any hitter in the Southern League, and he does it with a long ball. How about this Biscuits offense? They can strike at any moment in time. Theo Gillen, the number one raised prospect, did it right there. Here's more power in Xavier Isaac. He goes after the first pitch, sends it up the middle, but the shortstop has it over towards the second baseman and slings on to first to retire the side. Biscuits get the two runs on a two-out double and a two-run homer by Theo Gillen. 2-0. Bottom of the first up next. We'll see the Shuckers order against Santiago Suarez when we come back.
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0: Santiago Suarez climbs the mound. He's ready to go for start number 17. He has made a total of 17 outings, this being his 18th. One relief appearance for the righty, 21 years old from Cumana, Venezuela. And he squares off against the new leadoff hitter tonight for Biloxi in Josiah Ragsdale. First pitch is just wide of the zone for ball one. Suarez, known for his ability to throw strikes in 80 innings, 69 strikeouts, and just 9 walks. He deals home, and this one rides above the zone and falls behind. 2 balls and no strikes. Now Santiago Suarez has gotten better and better as the year has gone on. He twists home, and his 2-0 is middle-middle, called a strike. A delayed called strike from Emmanuel Perez, but it looked like a strike all the way, and it was about as middle of the zone as it could be. Take all the way for Ragsdale. Here's the 2-1. And he bends one just high. That's awfully close. 3 balls and a strike. That's been a small zone to start this game. Right-hander twirls it and gets a pop-up left side in foul territory. The third baseman, Emilian Petrie, will watch it soar into the seats. 3 balls and 2 strikes now. Biscuits got 2 runs in the opening inning on a Theo Gillen 2-run homer. And this misses outside for ball 4. So a rare walk of Josiah Ragsdale. Suarez, just his 10th of the year. Rare that he does it early in a game at that. As the game goes on, sometimes he can start to fall behind in counts, but generally he attacks early. Ragsdale will run on the first pitch. It is taken for a strike. The throw is perfect, and Kenny Piper guns him down. How about it from the catcher? Santiago Suarez not happy with that walk, but he certainly is happy with his backstop in Kenny Piper. With that, let's go ahead and meet the rest of this defense. Matt Horvath is out in left field. Theo Gillen moved over to center after the late scratch of O'Vern. Will Simpson is in right. Pitch home to Madej is up and away to tie the count at 1-1. Emilian Petrie gets his 4th start over at third base. Braden Taylor's at short. Cooper Kinney's the second baseman. And Xavier Isaac holds down that first base bag. Piper does the catching. This one lofted down the left field line, sinking over towards the bullpen. And Hayden Snellsire had to be the one to hop out of the way. All those bullpen arms, they try to hold as strong as possible and just not move at all. But it eventually came down, and Snellsire had to get out of the way, and that wouldn't have felt very good. It's a 1-2 advantage for Suarez. He deals home, and Madej fouls it back to the screen. Well, Santiago, a very tight arsenal. Fastball, slider, and changeup. You wonder if at some point, he'll trust that curveball. He started to throw it, but we haven't seen it in a game. There's a tapper up the middle. Cooper Kinney and Braden Taylor converge. It goes off of Kinney and deflects into shallow left. Those two ran into each other. Well, it's a new look defense for Montgomery due to the fact that Braden Taylor doesn't really play shortstop out that often, and Cooper Kinney is returning to the Biscuits for the first time since early May. And so a costly mistake by the middle infielders. And we'll see how they rule it. They do go error on Kinney, which is likely the right decision. And Madej has some speed over there. 29 stolen bags. We'll see if he tries to test Piper. Pitch home is lofted up in the air. Shallow left field. Taylor, the shortstop, back on the cut of the outfield grass. He is there to reach up and haul it in for the second out. Well, Blake Burke, who is one homer shy of setting the franchise mark for Biloxi, pops out in his first trip.
1: Seconds,
0: Got to bring up Andrew Fisher, who is no stranger to the long ball. Fisher has over 30 this year. He homered again for the fourth consecutive game last night. And the first pitch to him is inside. He spins out of the way. Andrew Fisher and Blake Burke, both former teammates in Volunteerland. With the Tennessee Volunteers, Fisher has driven in six with those four home runs across the last four games. It's up to 33 on the year, and 13 of those have come here in AA Biloxi. Pitch home is tagged in the air. Left field, up into the sun. Horvat dancing around underneath it. Mede racing around the bags, but it falls in to the left fielder, Matt Horvath's glove, and the inning is over. A walk, an error, a pop out, a fly out, and a caught stealing. An interesting opening frame, but it features no hits and one left aboard. And we head to the second inning. Biscuits have the 2-0 advantage.
1: A better life with Dr. Sanjay Gupta.
2: They say consistency is key, but sometimes you just got to switch it up. A new study out of Harvard School of Public Health found that varying your exercise routine could add years to your life. What exercise someone did didn't matter much. What did matter was that all the exercises together worked all the muscle groups in their body. Now, an added benefit to changing things up is it can help you push through the plateau effect. That's when your body gets so efficient at doing something that you actually stop getting better at it. And we know from previous research that specializing in any one sport at a young age can make someone actually more prone to injury. And as experts we talk to point out, even elite athletes switch up things with their workouts, making sure to target strength, cardio, flexibility, balance, and doing that every single week. I'm Dr. Sanjay Gupta, helping you live a better life.
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0: Will Simpson will stand in now against the starter, Yorman Galindez. Yorman, a native of Venezuela, excuse me, was an international free agent signee back in 2022 by the Brewers. So 23 years old, now here in AA. And he's ready to face the 6, 7, and 8 batters. First pitch on the way to Simpson. And this one just stayed low of the zone for ball one. But Will had himself a tough night last night. He was the only man in the lineup not to reach for Montgomery. Chance to turn it around here this evening. Pitch home. And he watches just on the outside corner, a called strike. Simpson shook his head. He would be correct. It's been a tight zone for the most part, but that one extended a little bit beneath the zone. 1-1 pitch. Breaking ball is in there for a called strike on the inner edge. That one is a strike, and Simpson is behind 1-2. Simpson, Petrie, and Kenny do up. Will's got 17 home runs, tied with Braden Taylor for the team high. And he lines this one out towards center, sinking quickly in a one-hop in front of Josiah Ragsdale. And Simpson has his first hit of the week. The leadoff man is aboard for Montgomery. Simpson showing off some of the power there. That was a slider on the outer edge and down in the zone. And Simpson just stuck the bat out there, flung it into center, and still got 100 miles an hour behind it. 99.9 off his bat. Don't let anybody tell you that Will Simpson isn't strong. There's Petrie, and the first pitch misses high. Simpson running, and he's in there with a stolen base. Well, don't let anybody tell you that Will Simpson can't steal bags either. And Will Simpson has his 13th of the year. Now the leadoff man, not only with a base hit, but in scoring range for Melian Petrie, who tripled last night. Right-hander twists home. This one bounced through the right side, out towards Mike Bovee. Simpson will get the stop sign, and Melian Petrie has himself another base hit. That'll bring his average up above 300 yet again here in AA. And the Biscuits firmly in business with Cooper Kenny ready to go. Well, Cooper Kenny began the year with Montgomery, and boy, oh boy, was he sharp. Cooper, in 22 games, hit .341, and his final game, he helped contribute to the Biscuits' Southern League record 8 home runs back on May 3rd. He had a homer in that game, and a pair of doubles as well. Runners at the corners in his first game back since early May, and there's a pickoff attempt over at Petrie. He's back in safely with a dive. Simpson singled, stole second base, now moves to third. Emilian Petrie has a base hit through the right side. And it's first and third, nobody out. Biscuits already up 2-0, thanks to a two spot in the opening frame. And Petrie will run, the throw will go to second. It's a strong one, and it's in time to sit down the runner. Petrie caught after Simpson swiped a bag. A perfect pitch to throw on, a sinker up and away from a lefty that allowed the catcher Matthew Wood to go get it with his left hand and get his shoulders turned and deliver that strike right on the money to second base. Now, there's one out with Simpson over at third. Biscuits 1-2 overall, 1-2 in the inning, stealing bases. Pitch home is up and away. The Biscuits have been caught stealing more than anybody else in the Southern League in this second half, but they have also stolen more bases than anybody in the second half by a wide margin. Pitch home is in there, called a strike. They now have 80 stolen bases in the second half, which is 24 more than anybody else in the league. They've run at a high clip. They've had a high success rate, but not there. Two balls in, a strike on the left-handed hitting Kenny. And he swings and misses to tie things back up at 2-2. But Kenny hit .229 in 49 games with AAA Durham, and now sent back here to the Biscuits. The roster move was Yadier Arenamo being placed on the 7-day IL, and then the Biscuits activating Kenny from AAA Durham. So not exactly sure if he'll be here for the foreseeable future or if he is just here until Yadier gets back off the injured list. 2-2 with the infield pulled in. Breaking ball is wide of the zone, and they say Kenny went. There is no way. On appeal, the third base umpire, Chad Westlake, said he did. It certainly did not look that that was the case. A strikeout for Cooper Kenny on the appeal. It's the second for Galindez. And a well-timed one at that. It's up to Kenny Piper to try to bring home the leadoff base hit. Will Simpson was over at third with nobody out. Now there with two outs. Nine-hole hitting Piper watches the first pitch down and away. That is ball one. Biscuits, two runs on four hits. They've committed an error in this one. As runs came in the opening frame, and a backside homer, opposite field homer for Theo Gillen. Right-hander deals. And this one finds the zone. A called strike on Kenny. One and one. Galindez ready to throw his 30th. Here it is. It's tagged in the air. Playable in right center field. Mike Bovee, the right fielder, now charging in. The wind knocking this one down. And he is there to run underneath it. And the leadoff single stranded over at third. Biscuits hold on to the 2-0 lead. They can't extend the advantage. We go to the bottom of the second. Biloxi still blanked, but coming up next, trailing 2-0.
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2: There are lots of things you can measure to get an idea of how healthy you are at any given moment. Temperature, heart rate, blood pressure, just to name a few. But how about how healthy you will be and how long you're likely to live? According to a new study out of the University at Buffalo, two simple strength tests are pretty accurate at predicting longevity in older women. One is hand grip strength, and the other is how quickly people can stand up from a seated position without using their arms. By the way, I remember interviewing former President Jimmy Carter when he was quite old and being really impressed how he just popped out of the chair without using his arms. Not a lot of older people can actually do that. But I think the message here is that maintaining strength as you age is going to help you perform everyday activities, but also help you avoid injury and stay independent. I'm Dr. Sanjay Gupta, helping you live a better life.
3: Coming up, Jocks 740.